0: Two deaths have been confirmed in Vanuatu following the sinking of a cargo vessel between the islands of Santo and Elm Bay. 47 people were on board the MV Matui when it capsized last night in rough seas. It's understood 12 people have been rescued. Woolworths says the technical issue affecting supermarket delivery and pickup orders has been resolved, although the backlog is yet to be cleared. Online orders paused yesterday due to the fault. I'm Kay Gregory, and that's news.
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4: Hokanui Sport.
0: In sport, the All Blacks are calling on fans to keep believing in the group after falling short of drawing the greatest rivalry series with South Africa. The Springboks pulled away in the second half to win the fourth and final test in Baltimore 43-28 and win the series 3-1. Match captain Cody Taylor says the team under Dave Rennie is still building and he can't wait to go toe-to-toe with the world champions again in the future. At the World Ultimate Athletics Championships, Imogen Ayres has placed fourth and Eliza McCartney fifth in the women's pole vault, both clearing 4.8 metres. Tori Morby has placed sixth in the women's javelin with a throw of 58.95 metres. And Red Bull Formula One driver Liam Lawson will start eighth on the grid for tomorrow morning's inaugural Spanish Grand Prix in Madrid. That's sport.
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6: Met service forecast for Ashburton. Kia ora, it's fine for the rest of the day and southeasterlies dying out this evening, an overnight low 2 degrees. Monday tomorrow, it'll be another fine day with northwesterlies dying out for a time in the afternoon but coming back, and a high 20 degrees to look forward to with an overnight low 5. And finally, over to Tuesday. You guessed it, it'll be another fine day, northwesterlies, and a high 21 degrees. Overnight low, you're looking at 7. That's all for your weather.
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Country there, brand new Ella Langley's Be Her. Right here on Hawkenui for a Sunday afternoon. G'day, it's Liam here with you. Thanks for having us on right here on Hawkenui, right up until 6 o'clock tonight. And my thanks to the legend Aaron Gardner for taking us through the morning there. Hey, on the way, I'm playing you the best music mix right up until 6 o'clock tonight with Ellie Goulding to come in a few mo's. Oh, you can't beat it. What a classic from Prince. It's Purple Rain now on Hawkenui. I never meant to

0: Chili Peppers there, Under the Bridge. Hokanui, Sunday afternoon. It's Liam here with you through until 6 o'clock tonight, playing you the best music mix and the soundtrack to your Sunday. I'm playing you the best music mix right up until 6 tonight. Great pleasure, as always, to be here with you. Hard day for New Zealand, isn't it? Yeah. All Blacks losing this morning. The Warriors losing last night as well. It is not a great weekend to be a Kiwi. And a Kiwi sport fan specifically. But, you know, we come back. The All Blacks done for their season with the South Africans. However, they'll come back for a few more games before the end of the year. And the Warriors, one last chance at Mount Smart Stadium next weekend. Ooh, will they do it? On the way, The Cars, Kelly Clarkson and Ava Max, all up next here at Hokanui.
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0: City Swims, Mr. Know-It-All, right across your Sunday. It's Liam here through till 6 tonight. Not too far away from the latest news coming up soon at 1 o'clock. Between now and then, I continue to play you the best music mix. And we've got Coldplay's Paradise to come very soon, alongside an Aussie classic from Cold Chisel before the news at 1 with Forever Now. Blink-182, classic from them. It's What's My Age Again. It's here for you in 2.5 minutes.
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0: 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Afternoon, kia ora. It's Liam here with you through till 6. The latest news next at 1. Soundtrack to your Sunday rolls on next with Sia and Unstoppable after the news next at 1. Somba and My Body Isn't Ready, his latest one. And a classic from KC and the Sunshine Band. We love it. It's Give It Up, and it's here for you at 10 past 1. The Cardigans, Loveful, is here though straight after the latest. The news, sport and weather next for you.
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2: In this update, thousands have climbed aboard Auckland City Rail Link for the first time this morning. Reporter Jacob Jones has been among those travelling the east-west link and describes the scene at the Mangafo station.
3: It features a striking volcanic art piece which erupts off the wall in yellows, reds and blacks. I've been chatting to passengers who have set their alarm clocks early. Many don't have anywhere specific to be but are riding the new line for the love of the game.
2: US President Donald Trump's triggered a diplomatic row during a visit to Ireland. Speaking to reporters, the US president claimed a united Ireland is inevitable, adding it may as well happen now. The comments brought a stern rebuke from UK conservatives. At least 44 people have been injured, including one seriously, after a passenger train derailed in northern France. A piece of rail was later found on the track, and French authorities are investigating whether it was an accident or possible sabotage. Parents and teachers are being asked to bring election discussion into homes and schools. Save the Children says kids' perspectives need to be heard, and the engagement will prepare them for when they do reach voting age. Advocacy Director Jackie Southey says parents can ask their kids' opinions on political issues and teachers can run mock elections.
4: Participating in voting now, it's fun, it's educational and it equips children for the future. These are all things that schools can support with.
2: Jackie Southey says every adult in a child's life can support early political engagement. Changes to Lotto are being scrutinised amid concerns about gambling. From today, the maximum jackpot rises from $50 to $60 million, with a 1 in nearly 54 million chance of winning Division 1. Māori public health advocate Hapai Te Hauora says it's a dangerous redesign as ticket sales surge when the top prize exceeds $20 million. I'm Kay Gregory, and that's news.
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1: Hokanui Sport.
2: In sport, Dave Rennie isn't blaming the officials after the All Blacks' third straight loss to South Africa in Baltimore, instead praising his side's work ethic. The Springboks pulled away in the second half to win 43-28 and win the series 3-1. All Blacks coach Dave Rennie says the match was very even.
7: They were electric when they got their opportunities and we're trying to chase the game late and put ourselves under a bit more pressure. So it's disappointing because, you know, we had plans of winning a series and but, you know, the work ethic's been excellent. The guys have been great.
2: Elena Rybakina has beaten Aryna Sabalenka in three sets to win the US Tennis Open women's singles title for the first time. And Red Bull Formula One driver Liam Lawson will start eighth on the grid for tomorrow's Spanish Grand Prix in Madrid. That's sport.
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9: Met Service forecast for Ashburton. Kia ora, it's fine for the rest of the day and southeasterlies dying out this evening. An overnight low, 2 degrees. Monday tomorrow, it'll be another fine day with northwesterlies dying out for a time in the afternoon but coming back, and a high 20 degrees to look forward to with an overnight low 5. And finally, over to Tuesday, you guessed it, it'll be another fine day, northwesterlies and a high 21 degrees. Overnight low, you're looking at 7. That's all for your weather.
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Sia, Unstoppable, right here on Hokanui for a Sunday afternoon. G'day, Liam here with you through until 6 o'clock tonight. Pleasure, as always, to be here with you. I'm playing you the best music mix right up until 6 o'clock tonight with Somba and his latest one, My Body Ain't Ready, next. First, though, classic from Casey and the Sunshine Band on Hokanui.

0: David Guetta, Kelly Rowland, When Love Takes Over, right here on Hokanui, the home of the country with Jamie Mackay. He's back in with you tomorrow afternoon from midday. G'day, Liam here with you through until 6 o'clock tonight, playing you the best music mix and the soundtrack to your Sunday. 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

0: Ed Sheeran, Ozzy's Arm, right across your Sunday. It's Liam here through until 6 o'clock tonight, playing you the best music mix and the soundtrack. It's your Sunday. Rolling on and a few mo's ahead of the latest news not too far away. Coming up soon at 2 o'clock, we continue to play you the soundtrack to your Sunday with JT Justin Timberlake to come in a few mo's. What goes around comes around from him. Before the news at 2, we've got Sam Fender and Olivia Dean and their song Rain Me In. Love it. And Jenny Morris, classic You I Know, is here for you in 2.5 minutes.
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0: 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Afternoon, it's Liam here with you through till 6. The latest news here for you next at 2. Soundtrack to your Sunday rolls on next with the best music mix continuing. Fleetwood Mac's everywhere for you after 2, alongside Chumbawamba's Tub Thumping. And brand new music from Role Model. It's called High Hopes 3000. We'll get that on for you at 10 past 2. Bruno Mars, he's coming to Aotearoa next year. He is up straight after the latest news with Count On Me, which is up next.
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1: In this update, officials are praising the handling of a slightly fiery start to Auckland City's rail link opening. Fire crews managed to extinguish a small lighting cable fire spotted around 6 a.m, meaning eager first passengers were evacuated and trains halted for about an hour. Auckland Transport says the fire was unrelated to CRL systems. Auckland One Rail Chief Executive Martin Kearney says the situation was handled well.
2: It was done immensely well by all the team. Really proud of how they did it. Yeah. And then we got people back onto the platforms as soon as services resumed. It worked a dream.
1: And Aucklanders have been making the most of the opening day for the CRL. Reporter Jacob Jones has been aboard the East-West Link.
3: I'm at the new TY Horatiu station in Auckland's Midtown. It's expected to be the country's busiest train station and is adorned with a mural of 3,000 different children's pictures. Aucklanders are still clearly saying "I choose you" to the City Rail Link, with thousands streaming through on day one.
1: Nationals promising 50 new police officers if re-elected, despite being more than 100 shy of the target number of recruits this term. The party's proposing to form an Auckland Transport police team to boost police presence across the public transport network. The government failed to deliver its promise of 500 new officers in the first 2 years in office. National leader Chris Luxon says it's been slower than expected.
4: We've got 366 of the 500 that we set as our goal. We've got about 317, I think, currently in training, and we'll have the 500 in place before the end of the year.
1: Two deaths have been confirmed in Vanuatu following the sinking of a cargo vessel between the islands of Santo and Ombe. 47 people were on board the MV Matui when it capsized last night in rough seas. And Woolworths says the technical issue affecting supermarket delivery and pickup orders has been resolved. Online orders paused yesterday due to the fault. I'm Kay Gregory, and that's news.
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1: In sport, a measured reaction from Dave Rennie after a disappointing loss to South Africa in Baltimore this morning. The Springboks pulled away from the All Blacks in the second half to win 43-28 in the fourth and final test. South Africa take home the greatest rivalry series trophy after beating New Zealand 3-1. All Blacks coach Dave Rennie says he's gutted with the result, but they're leaving with a better understanding of themselves and the game they want to play. In tennis, Elena Rybakina has beaten Aryna Sabalenka in three sets to win the US Open women's singles title. And Kiwi Supercars driver Matthew Payne has put his number 19 Mustang on the front row of the Airtouch 500 in South Australia. Lights go out at the bend at 4:15. That's sport.
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8: Met Service forecast for Ashburton. Kilda, it's fine for the rest of the day and southeasterlies dying out this evening. An overnight low, 2 degrees. Monday tomorrow, it'll be another fine day with northwesterlies dying out for a time in the afternoon but coming back, and a high 20 degrees to look forward to with an overnight low 5. And finally, over to Tuesday, you guessed it, it'll be another fine day, northwesterlies and a high 21 degrees, overnight low, you're looking at 7. That's all for your weather.
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Fleetwood Mac and their classic Everywhere. Right across your Sunday afternoon, kia ora, this is Hokanui. G'day, Liam here, through till 6. Brand new music now from Role Model. It's called High Hopes 3000 on Hokanui.

0: Tracy Abrams, That's So True, right here on Hokanui, the home of the country with Jamie Mackay. He's back in with you tomorrow afternoon from midday afternoon. It's Liam here through until 6 o'clock tonight. 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We've got Shaboozy and Jelly Roll to come in a few moments with Amen. A great classic from Foreigner, Cold as Ice to come. And Charles and Eddie, they're standing by with Would I Lie to You in 2.5 minutes next here at Hokanui.
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0: Jason Derulo, Want to Want Me. It's Liam right across your Sunday afternoon here until 6 tonight. Jason Derulo actually going to be here in Aotearoa in a few weeks' time. He's performing at Spark Arena in Auckland. Tickets actually, I believe, discounted at the moment. So if you want to, maybe have a spur of the moment trip, go see Jason Derulo in the Big Smoke. Might be worth it. Stella Lefley on the way before the news at 3 o'clock. We've got Boston to come from her. Crowded House Classic, Better Be Home soon before the news. And Eternal, I Want to Be the Only One, up next.
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0: 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Latest news next for you at 3. Soundtrack to your Sunday rolls on next with the best music mix continuing. The latest one from Alex Warren for you after 3. Passenger from him. Imagine Dragons a bit later on with On Top of the World and a classic Love It from Steve Winwood. It's Valerie. We'll get that on for you at about 10 past 3. Beyonce and Jay-Z, though, it's Crazy in Love from them. It's here for you straight after the latest in news, sport, and weather next at 3.
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11: 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It's a disease my mum is battling. So rather than writing an ad, I thought I'd share a memory. I remember mum would light up as she showed visitors our family photos. Now those photos are on the wall of her care home. Recently, I pointed to a photo of me, and I asked if she remembered who it was. She looked so confused, like I was pointing at a complete stranger. Strange what we remember, and heartbreaking what we forget. Let's remember, September.

0: Henry outranks six current MPs, including current Minister for Children, Karen Shaw, who's fifth on the list. Emily Ansell reports.
1: Two other candidates have received high rankings, including Tamaki's James Christmas at number 7 and Selwyn's Ian Murray at 11. The last sitting MP on the list is Cameron Luxton, ranked at 12. Seymour says the party's existing caucus all deserve to return next term alongside exciting new talent.
0: Labour wants to make employer contributions to KiwiSaver compulsory by mid-2028, even when workers reduce or pause their own contributions. The party wants to raise the mandatory employer contribution rate to 6% by 2032. Political reporter Troy Matic has more.
2: For employees, Labour wants to remove the minimum contribution rate, but set the default rate at 4%. Employer contributions would also be extended to over 65s. Leader Chris Hipkins says Labour believes every Kiwi should have the opportunity to build a secure future.
0: Some disruption on the first day of Auckland's highly anticipated City Rail Link. Services halted for about an hour just after 6 a.m. due to a small fire in a lighting cable above one of the Waitemata station platforms. Fire and Emergencies Commander Dave Woon says they had to stick around after it was put out because the evacuation signals kept blaring.
3: The on-station staff have done a great job in putting the fire out and getting things going as quickly as possible. There's just been this one little fly in the ointment, and that's been we can't isolate the bells.
0: And US President Donald Trump has triggered a diplomatic row during a visit to Ireland. Trump claims a united Ireland is inevitable, adding it may as well happen now. I'm Kay Gregory, and that's news.
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0: To sport, and in the Women's Domestic Rugby Union competition, Hawke's Bay Tui have won a thriller over the Wellington Pride 37-29. In the NRL, Warriors centre Adam Pompey has escaped a suspension for a shoulder charge. In yesterday's loss to the Dolphins, he'll be free to line up next week. The Springboks have won the Greatest Rivalry Series 3-1 after beating the All Blacks 43-28 in the US. All Blacks coach Dave Rennie says he's gutted, but they're leaving with a better understanding of themselves and the game they want to play.
8: Yeah, so the result hurts, but really proud of the effort, really excited about where our game's heading. And, you know, you look at the numbers, it was a very even game tonight, bar the score.
0: And in tennis, Elena Rybakina has beaten Aryna Sabalenka to win the US Open women's singles title. That's sport.
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10: Met Service forecast for Ashburton. Kilda, it's fine for the rest of the day and southeasterlies dying out this evening. An overnight low, 2 degrees. Monday tomorrow, it'll be another fine day with northwesterlies dying out for a time in the afternoon but coming back, and a high 20 degrees to look forward to with an overnight low, 5. And finally, over to Tuesday. You guessed it, it'll be another fine day, northwesterlies and a high 21 degrees. Overnight low, you're looking at 7. That's all for your weather.
7: 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Yes!

Brand new there from Alex Warren. It's called Passenger. Right across the Sunday. G'day, this is Hawkinui for a Sunday. Kia ora, Liam with you through until 6 o'clock tonight. Pleasure to be here with you. Imagine Dragons up next. Best music mix continues with Steve Winwood's Valerie on Hawkinui.

0: Classic from REM. Love it. Losing My Religion right here on Hokianui, the home of the country with Jamie Mackay. He's back in with you tomorrow afternoon from midday. G'day, Liam, with you through until 6 o'clock tonight. Pleasure, as always, to be here with you. Once breakfast done and dusted at 10 o'clock tomorrow morning, hey, we get into the Hokianui morning music mix at midday. We've got the country with Jamie Mackay, and then Peter Mack is back across your afternoon playing you the best music mix, which is my job this arvo, and we roll on with Dave Dobbins, Loyal, to come soon, alongside Rihanna and Umbrella, and a Kiwi tune from 660. Don't give up. Don't give it up, I should say, is here straight after this, next here on Hokianui.
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0: I knew it.
1: T-Swizzle, I knew it, I knew you. Right across your Sunday, it's Liam with you through until 6 tonight. Latest news coming up soon at 4. Hey, of course, not a great day to be a Kiwi, is it? If you're a sports fan, the ABs losing out to the South Africans this morning. And then also the Warriors losing out to the Dolphins last night. Not a great morning it has been. Not a great night last night. Not a good morning this morning. But you know what? We continue on. The ABs, they've got some games coming up in the next month or two. And then, of course, the Warriors, one last chance of staying in the finals series next weekend at Mount Smart Stadium. Fingers crossed. One Republic's Counting Stars on the way. The Pet Shop Boys and Robbie Williams before 4.
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8: 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And for me, Alzheimer's isn't a radio ad. It's a disease my mum is battling. So rather than writing an ad, I thought I'd share a memory. I remember mum always had jelly beans in her handbag. I went to visit her recently and offered her a jelly bean, just like she had done 1,000 times for me. I watched her hold it in her hand, and I remember hoping that one little jelly bean might bring back one little memory, just for one little moment. Let's remember, September is Alzheimer's Awareness Month.
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0: 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Afternoon, it's Liam here with you through until 6. The latest news here for you next at 4. The soundtrack to your Sunday rolls on next with the best music mix continuing. Kiwi tunes on the way from LAB and Take It Away. Coterie's latest one, Lay Your Head, a bit later on. And a tune, a classic from George Harrison, Got My Mind Set On You at about 10 past 4. All Saints, though. It's Never Ever from them. It's here straight after the latest news next for you at 4.
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3: In this update, Nationals says an extra 50 new police officers would help keep Auckland's public transport system safe. The party's promised to establish a dedicated Auckland Transport Police team if re-elected. Police would get a $7 million per year funding boost to recruit 50 new officers to focus on high-risk routes and peak hours across the city's public transport network. Police spokesperson Mark Mitchell says he'll write a letter of intent to the police commissioner right away.
4: It will be the expectation with the additional staff that there is a focus on being highly visible and responsive inside our public transport network.
3: The City Rail Link is set to supercharge public transport speed in Auckland. The project, which took 10 years to complete at a cost of $5.5 billion, has opened its doors to passengers for the first time. Lauren Strafer from the Public Transport Association says it'll be so beneficial for passengers.
5: A trip that might typically take about an hour will move to about 35 minutes. And CRL will also mean twice as many Aucklanders are within a 30-minute train trip of the city centre.
3: ACT candidate Paul Henry looks set to make it into Parliament, being ranked fourth on the party's list. Leader David Seymour, Deputy Nicole McKee and ACT Minister Andrew Hoggard make up the top three. Henry outranks six current MPs, including Minister for Children Karen Shaw, who's fifth on the list. Seymour says the party's existing caucus all deserve to return next term, alongside exciting new talent. Donald Trump's triggered a diplomatic row during a visit to Ireland. He claims a united Ireland is inevitable, adding it may as well happen now. The BBC's Sarah Gervin says it's been a contentious issue for decades, if not hundreds of years.
6: But he said he thought a united Ireland would be a great thing, adding, "I'd love to see it unified."
3: Trump's comments brought a stern rebuke from UK Conservatives. I'm Kay Gregory and that's news.
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3: To sport and in the NRL, Warriors centre Adam Pompey's escaped a suspension for a shoulder charge in yesterday's loss to the Dolphins. He'll be free to line up next week. In the women's domestic rugby union competition, Hawke's Bay Tui have won a thriller over the Wellington Pride 37-29 in their Farah Palmer Cup championship match. In tennis, a third Grand Slam title for 27-year-old Elena Rybakina after beating Aryna Sabalenka in three sets in the US Open women's singles final. It's Rybakina's second major win of the year. American Ben Shelton will take on German Alexander Zverev in the men's singles final at 6 a.m. tomorrow. And Red Bull Formula One driver Liam Lawson will start eighth on the grid for tomorrow morning's Spanish Grand Prix in Madrid. That's sport.
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9: Met Service forecast for Ashburton. Kia ora, it's fine for the rest of the day and southeasterlies dying out this evening, an overnight low 2 degrees. Monday tomorrow, it'll be another fine day with northwesterlies dying out for a time in the afternoon but coming back, and a high 20 degrees to look forward to with an overnight low 5. And finally, over to Tuesday. You guessed it, it'll be another fine day, northwesterlies, and a high 21 degrees. Overnight low, you're looking at 7. That's all for your weather.
2: 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A few questions.

Great Kiwi tune there from LAB. It's called Take It Away. And this is Hawke Nui for a Sunday. Liam with you through till 6. More Kiwi tunes to come from Coterie up next. First though, George Harrison now on Hawke Nui. I got

0: Lady Gaga, Poker Face, right here on Hokanui, the home of the country with Jamie McKay. He's back with you tomorrow afternoon from midday. If you missed anything from this week's editions of The Country, make sure you catch up with those on our website, hokanui.co.nz. 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The Weeknd's and Daft Punk to come with I Feel It Coming. Pearl Jam's Better Man a bit later on, and Hall & Oates, Kiss on My List, is up next here at Hokanui.
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0: Olivia Dean there, nice to each other, right across your Sunday. It's Lean here through until 6. On the way very soon before the news, coming up at 5 o'clock, we have the biggest song in the world right now. Ella Langley's Choosing Texas. And of course, if she does one full next week at the top of the Billboard Hot 100 charts, she will beat out Mariah Carey's All I Want for Christmas. How crazy is that? But she is going to be equal. Come Tuesday, I believe, she's going to be equal with Mariah Carey's All I Want for Christmas. So if she does one more week, whew, Ella Langley is going to have the biggest song in the world, Choosing Texas, before 5, alongside a Kiwi tune from Midnight Youth and Bryan Adams up next.
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0: 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Evening, Liam with you through till 6. Latest news coming up soon at 5. Soundtrack to your Sunday rolls on next with the best music mix. Simple Minds to come alive and kicking from them. Blink-182's All the Small Things a bit later on. And Sienna Spiro's Material Lover, her latest one, coming up soon at 10 past 5. First, though, One Direction's History. Yeah, that's here for you straight after the latest. A new spot on weather next here at 5.
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1: 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And for me, Alzheimer's isn't a radio ad. It's a disease my mum is battling. So rather than writing an ad, I thought I'd share a memory. I remember Mum always had jelly beans in her handbag. I went to visit her recently and offered her a jelly bean, just like she had done 1,000 times for me. I watched her hold it in her hand, and I remember hoping that one little jelly bean might bring back one little memory, just for one little moment. Let's remember, September is Alzheimer's Awareness Month.
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4: In this update, the Labour Party is promising to help New Zealanders build a secure future as it lays out the changes it would make to KiwiSaver if it's elected. The party wants to make employer contributions to the scheme compulsory by mid-2028, even when workers reduce or pause their own contributions. Labour also wants to remove the minimum contribution rate for employees, but set the default rate at 4%. Leader Chris Hipkin says they'll be asking employers to do more at a time where costs are high for New Zealanders.
5: We'll get more money going into people's KiwiSaver accounts whilst giving them the flexibility when money's tight.
4: The National Party's promising a dedicated Auckland Transport Police team, if re-elected, to complement the newly opened City Rail Link. It's pledging an additional $7 million a year through Budget 2027 to recruit 50 sworn officers for this role. Hannah Feck reports.
6: The party's police spokesperson, Mark Mitchell, says the CRL will increase peak commuter capacity through the city centre by around 50%, and safety measures need to grow alongside. He says Auckland Transport staff already do important work keeping the service safe, but don't have sworn police officer powers.
4: Riding trains on the new CRL today, passengers Zoe and Libby, who told us it's exciting and feels a bit like being in London.
7: For me, I don't have a car, so it'd be easier for me to get around and see more of Auckland.
8: I think it's great just to get people out and about. I think it'll make us feel a little bit more connected and then going to places.
4: Animal Protection is at the heart of this year's Penguin of the Year competition, with 16 feathered candidates up for the title. Voting for the 9th annual contest closes today. All candidates this year arrived at the National Aquarium of New Zealand either sick or injured. Education manager Amy Stevens says dogs can often cause those injuries, but keeping them on leads can change that. Ms. Stevens says one tiny nip can cause major damage since penguins are fragile. That's news.
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4: In sport, Richie Moanga believes the current Springboks team is a better one than the side that won the 2023 World Cup. The returning All Blacks pivot last played Test rugby against South Africa in that final in Paris before the 43-28 loss this morning in Baltimore. Moanga says the Springboks are now a more well-rounded side. Hawke's Bay have lost their first NPC game this season, blowing a 12-point second-half lead and a 31-24 loss to North Harbour in Napier. A fifth successive loss to end a disappointing NRLW campaign for the Warriors, beaten 52-18 by the Broncos in Brisbane. American boxer Brian Garcia has defended his WBC World Welterweight title with a knockout win over Brit Conor Benn in Las Vegas. That's sport. I'm Joe Gilfillan.
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12: Met Service forecast for Ashburton. Kia ora, it's fine for the rest of the day and southeasterlies dying out this evening, an overnight low 2 degrees. Monday tomorrow, it'll be another fine day with northwesterlies dying out for a time in the afternoon but coming back, and a high 20 degrees to look forward to.

0: with an overnight low 5. And finally, over to Tuesday. You guessed it, it'll be another fine day, northwesterlies and a high 21 degrees. Overnight low, you're looking at 7. That's all for your weather.
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Simple Minds, alive and kicking. For a Sunday afternoon, this is Hawke and Ellie, and it's Slam with you for until 6 tonight. Thanks for having us on. Playing you the best music mixed with Blink-182 up next. First though, latest one from Sienna Spyro, Material Lover on Hawke and Ellie.

0: Jelly Roll and Liar right here on Hokanui for Sunday. Liam here through until 6. We have the Home of the Country with Jamie Mackay. He's back in with you tomorrow afternoon from midday. Hey, on the way very soon, I'm continuing to play you the best music mix with the K-pop Demon Hunters to come with Golden and a few Mo's. One of the greatest songs of all time, Pink Floyd's Another Brick in the Wall a bit later on. And Ace of Base, The Sign, is up next here at Hokanui.
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0: Kelly Clarkson's Stronger, right across the Sunday. Liam with you through till 6, which is just around the corner. So before I finish up, we've got Bruno Mars and his latest one, I Just Might. John Farnham before the news at 6, and you too, Sweetest Thing, up next.
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0: Rightio, that's me, done and dusted. Liam here, signing off for a Sunday. Been a pleasure, as always, to be here with you. Handing over to the soundtrack to your Sunday nights, which kicks off straight after the latest news next for you at 6. We've got Samba and Homewrecker on the way after the news, alongside Duke Jamont's Ocean Drive, and a classic from Tupac and Dr. Dre's California Love a bit later on. Blink-182, though, I got a feeling it's here for you straight after the latest in news, sport and weather, next for you at 6. Have a great rest of your Sunday night. I'll catch you next Sunday from midday, where fingers crossed we'll have a Warriors win and we're into the prelim finals. We'll see you later on. Voy!
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3: In this update, worries our flu vaccination coverage is falling short among older people because of a disjointed approach. Auckland University research shows only about 58% of people aged over 65 have had a flu shot. Barriers include cost, convenience and access. Medical and Health Sciences Associate Professor Helen Poutasis-Harris says our approach is a bit all over the place.
4: We've had this organised childhood program for many, many, many years, whereas the adult one's kind of just been little add-ons over years. And it's not all integrated together.
3: The unprecedented El Niño is set to cause major disruption to New Zealand's supply network. As the significant weather system looms, the sector's encouraged to brace for a summer of volatility with high

0: $1 billion has opened its doors to passengers for the first time. Auckland Transport's Richard Harrison says the network has been about three times as busy as a normal Sunday.
1: Just based on door counters and people hopping on off the train, up to 39,000 we've had so far. The hot card number will be a bit lower than that, but that's great. That's equivalent to a weekday.
0: The world's biggest classical music festival is paying tribute to Dolly Parton. The finale of The Last Night of the Proms involves a medley of hits from the Queen of Country Music, who died last month at the age of 80. The Royal Albert Hall performance includes 9 to 5, I Will Always Love You and Jolene, performed by a full orchestra. That's news.
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0: In sport, Richie Moanga believes the All Blacks must be better at building pressure if they want to make a habit of beating South Africa. The returning All Blacks playmaker was not able to prevent a 43-28 loss to and series defeat by the Springboks in Baltimore. Moanga says there are plenty of lessons from the tour.
5: There'll be real good conversation around how can we build pressure, and I think we've seen what we can do with the ball. But it might be, what can we do without the ball? What does our defence look like? And really suffocating them down in their own half.
0: Hayden Wild has come out of the swim leg in the top 20 at the Ironman 70.3 World Championships in Nice. Wild will now build into the race on the bike before hauling in competitors on the run, his strongest leg. That's sport. I'm Joe Gilfillan.
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7: Met Service forecast for Ashburton. Kilda, it's fine for the rest of the day and southeasterlies dying out this evening, an overnight low 2 degrees. Monday tomorrow, it'll be another fine day with northwesterlies dying out for a time in the afternoon but coming back, and a high 20 degrees to look forward to with an overnight low 5. And finally, over to Tuesday. You guessed it, it'll be another fine day, northwesterlies, and a high 21 degrees. Overnight low, you're looking at 7. That's all for your weather.
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10: In this update, Labour's finance spokesperson says workers do not cut their own KiwiSaver contributions lightly. The party's promising, if elected, to make employer contributions compulsory and raise the rate to 6% by 2032. Employees who did not want to contribute their own wages could pause them annually and still receive their employer's share. Barbara Edmonds says from her own experience of having to pause contributions, workers don't stop those payments unless they have to.
11: It would have been nice if my employer could have still contributed the 6%, even though I couldn't contribute as the employee. I'd have at least had a bit more retirement savings.
10: Excitement in Auckland has led to a busy first day aboard the City Rail Link. The first public trains rolled onto the $5.5 billion rail project's tracks early this morning. AT Acting Director of Public Transport Richard Harrison says by around 6 this evening, some 61,000 passengers have used the trains at today. That's about three times the usual Sunday number. Mr. Harrison says Aucklanders appear to be thrilled with the new train network.
12: I've never seen so many people taking selfies on a train or in a train station. I've been out travelling around the network all day and everyone's just having a great time.
10: At least one person is dead and more than 30 are missing after the ferry MV Matui sank off Vanuatu. Search and rescue operations are continuing. A goal

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3: In sport, Penrith have struck first in their NRL qualifying final with the Roosters thanks to an outrageous leap and grab of a cross-field kick from second rower Liam Martin. The Roosters have responded, the score 6-all after 25 minutes moments ago. Arina Sabalenka has been beaten by Elena Rybakina yet again, losing the US Tennis Open final in three sets in New York. It's the second time she's lost a major final to Rybakina this year, the other being the Australian Open, and in both cases Sabalenka was going for a three-peat. Hayden Wild has cut the deficit to the leader of the Ironman 70.3 World Championship in Nice to under 40 seconds. The New Zealand triathlete is up to eighth after leaving the water on the swim leg in 20th. That's sport. I'm Joe Gilfillan.
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5: Weather for Mid-Canterbury.
6: Met Service forecast for Ashburton. Kia ora, it's fine for the rest of the day and southeasterlies dying out this evening, an overnight low 2 degrees. Monday tomorrow, it'll be another fine day with northwesterlies dying out for a time in the afternoon but coming back, and a high 20 degrees to look forward to with an overnight low 5. And finally, over to Tuesday. You guessed it, it'll be another fine day, northwesterlies, and a high 21 degrees. Overnight low, you're looking at 7. That's all for your weather.
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12: In this update, there are many barriers stopping older people from having their flu vaccine. Auckland University research reveals only about 58% of New Zealanders aged over 65 have had their flu shot. Among Māori and Pacifica, older adults, the flu shot rate is below 50%. Medical and Health Sciences Associate Professor Helen Petousis-Harris says the problem is multifaceted.
13: Those obstacles, getting to the services, being aware of it, getting reminders and things like that.
12: Labor's promising to ban total remuneration packages if elected and make employer contributions to KiwiSaver compulsory. The party's proposing to make employers keep contributing to a worker's KiwiSaver even after employees have paused or reduced their own share. Labor would also lift the employer contribution rate to 6% by 2032. Finance spokesperson Barbara Edmonds says Labor would end a contribution loophole by prohibiting any new total remuneration contracts.
14: We're just making it very clear that if you're going to enter into a new employment contract, that the KiwiSaver contribution is on top of your salary and wages.
12: A warning to politicians not to forget about children's perspectives in the upcoming election on November 7. Save the Children wants parents and teachers to get children talking about political problems, even if they're not old enough to vote. Advocacy Director Jackie Sarthy says the engagement around elections is educational and brings children's perspectives into the political debate.
15: We need to understand what the world is like from children's point of view, and politicians need to be accountable to children because children are their constituents even if they're not voting.
12: A case of bird flu has been detected in an Australian sea lion for the first time, raising concerns for the species' already dwindling population. The sea lion tested positive at South Australia's Seal Bay on Kangaroo Island. The development has sparked fears of a possible extinction event after seal colonies worldwide were left devastated by the bird flu virus. That's news.
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12: In sport, to the Ironman 70.3 World Championship in Nice.
19: Hayden Wilds, for mine, is in the box seat at the moment. If we look at their run splits, and we'll turn our attention to that shortly. We're still on the bike here, but given some of the run splits these athletes have turned down, Hayden Wilds in a great position.
12: The New Zealander has a small buffer in front following an aggressive bike leg, picking up about a minute of time cycling up from 20th. Wild had the chance for a strong finish over the half marathon. Wild won silver in the 2024 World Championship at Taupo. No change to the 12-all halftime score midway through the second half in the Panthers-Roosters NRL qualifying final in Sydney. The winner has a week off, while the loser will play the Cronulla Sharks next weekend. That's sport. I'm Joe Gilfillan.
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0: Wake up your brain with Hokanui Breakfast and the Daily Breakfast Brain Teaser. 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
5: 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Well, technically it's for Alzheimer's Awareness Month, but for me, it's about my mum. Because Alzheimer's is a disease she's battling. So rather than writing an ad, I thought I'd share a memory. I remember how much mum loved it when my sister or I called. She loved hearing our voices. She loved feeling connected to us. The other day my dad passed her the phone so I could say hello. She didn't recognise my voice. So, Mum, if you're listening, hi. It's me, Glenn, your son. I miss you. Let's remember, September is Alzheimer's Awareness Month.
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9: 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But this one has been hard to write because it's for Alzheimer's Awareness Month. And for me, Alzheimer's isn't a radio ad. It's a disease my mum is battling. So rather than writing an ad, I thought I'd share a memory. I remember mum would light up as she showed visitors our family photos. Now those photos are on the wall of her care home. Recently, I pointed to a photo of me and I asked if she remembered who it was. She looked so confused, like I was pointing at a complete stranger. Strange what we remember, and heartbreaking what we forget. Let's remember, September is Alzheimer's Awareness Month.
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10: In this update, the government's accused of not presenting all the facts when explaining climate policy decisions. A WWF New Zealand report compared government comments about reversing the offshore oil and gas ban and the proposed LNG terminal with relevant evidence and expert advice. Interim Chief Executive Abby Reynolds says the government's overstated the benefits of fossil fuels while omitting information about risks and other lower emission options.
11: We should be able to rely on the information that they are given us through their communications to understand trade-offs that have been made, the consequences both short and long term.
10: National is promising a dedicated Auckland Transport Police team if it's re-elected to complement the newly opened City Rail Link. It's pledging an additional $7 million per year through Budget 2027 to recruit 50 sworn officers for the role. Hannah Feck reports.
12: The party's police spokesperson Mark Mitchell says the CRL will increase peak commuter capacity through the city centre by around 50% and safety measures need to grow alongside. He says Auckland Transport staff already do important work keeping the service safe but don't have sworn police officer powers.
10: Passengers Zoe and Libby said riding the trains today was exciting and felt like being in London.
13: For me, I don't have a car, so it would be easier for me to get around and see more of Auckland.
14: I think it's great just to get people out and about. I think it'll make us feel a little bit more connected and then going to places.

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3: In sport, Penrith halfback Nathan Cleary has given credit to his teammates after beating the Roosters 19-12 in Sydney to advance to an NRL preliminary final. Cleary attempted a charge down on the stroke of half-time and made dangerous contact with the kicker's leg, earning a trip to the sin bin. Cleary says he was overcome with guilt. Hayden Wild is in absolute control in the lead, running into the final stretch of the Ironman 70.3 World Championship in Nice. The New Zealand Olympic triathlon silver medalist looks comfortable in his pace and had a 56-second gap to second place with 5 kilometres to run a short time ago. The race winner collects over $120,000. That's sport. I'm Joe Gilfillan.
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7: In this update, the unprecedented El Niño is set to cause major disruption to New Zealand's supply network. As the significant weather system looms, the sector's encouraged to brace for a summer of volatility, with high swells, drier conditions and a greater wildfire risk. Shipping is already affected because of drought-like conditions in the Panama Canal. National Council of Logistics fellow Chris Edwards says we need to plan now, not right before it happens.
8: I think consumers and probably more realistically importers and exporters need to think of El Niño as another factor for this summer and the next sort of period of time to allow more buffer in their supply chain.
7: Worries are flu vaccination coverage is falling short among older people because of a disjointed approach. Auckland University research shows only about 58% of people aged over 65 have had a flu shot. Barriers include cost, convenience and access. Medical Health and Sciences Associate Professor Helen Pitosa Harris says our approach is a bit all over the place.
9: We've had this organised childhood program for many years, whereas the adult one's kind of just been little add-ons over years and it's not all integrated together.
7: Parents and teachers are being asked to bring election discussion into homes and schools. Save the Children says children's perspectives need to be heard and the engagement will prepare them for when they do reach voting age. Advocacy Director Jackie Sarthy says parents can ask their children's opinions on political problems and teachers can run mock elections.
10: Participating in voting now, it's fun, it's educational and it equips children for the future. These are all things that schools can support with.
7: Ms. Sarthy says every adult in a child's life can support early political engagement. The world's biggest classical music festival has paid tribute to Dolly Parton. The finale of The Last Night of the Proms involved a medley of hits from the Queen of Country Music, who died last month at the age of 80. The Royal Albert Hall performance included 9 to 5, I Will Always Love You and Jolene, performed by a full orchestra. That's news.
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0: Hokanui Sport.
7: In sport, New Zealand triathlete Hayden Wilds claimed a maiden Ironman 70.3 world title after a stunning race in Nice. The 29-year-old won in a time of 3 hours, 50 minutes and 50 seconds, 18 seconds in front of Norway's Christian Blumenfeldt in second. Belgian defending champion Jelle Jens won bronze. A third Grand Slam tennis title for 27-year-old Elena Rybakina after beating Aryna Sabalenka in 3 sets at the US Open women's final. Supercars driver Ryan Woods finished third as the best of the New Zealanders at the Bend 500 in South Australia. Matt Payne was sixth, enough to maintain a 124-point lead in the Drivers' Championship. Australian Chas Mostert won the race. That's sport. I'm Joe Gilfillan.
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6: Usually I know exactly what to write for a radio ad, but this time I don't. 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It's a disease my mum is battling. So rather than writing an ad, I thought I'd share a memory. I remember watching sport with my mum. She had her favourite teams, her favourite players, and she'd loudly cheer them on. The other day I put the rugby on. The crowd was loud. The commentators were loud. But my mum? My mum stayed silent. I've never heard silence so loud. Let's remember, September is Alzheimer's Awareness Month.
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10: In this update, Labor's finance spokesperson says workers don't cut their own KiwiSaver contributions lightly. The party's promising, if elected, to make employer contributions compulsory and raise the rate to 6% by 2032. Employees who don't want to contribute their own wages would pause them annually and still receive their employer's share. Barbara Edmonds says from her own experience of having to pause her contributions, workers don't stop those payments unless they have to.
11: It would have been nice if my employer could have still contributed the 6%, even though I couldn't contribute as the employee. I would have at least had a bit more retirement savings.
10: It's full steam ahead for Auckland City Rail Link, which opened to the public today. The $5.5 billion rail project's taken a decade to build. Prime Minister Chris Luxon says he hopes everyone will use the network.
12: Take a trip, visit one of the new stations, explore somewhere different, and just experience for yourself how this investment can change the way this awesome and amazing city moves.
10: The National Party's police spokesperson Mark Mitchell says they'll establish a dedicated Auckland Transport Police team if re-elected. Police would get a $7 million per year funding boost to recruit 50 new officers to focus on the city's public transport network. The Police Eagle helicopter has been searching Auckland's North Shore for those involved in a fight. Police were called about 20 to 5 this afternoon to Ian Marwick Place in Birkenhead. During the fight, it was alleged one party presented a firearm, then both parties fled the scene. Police have been making area inquiries to find those involved. Six people have died and more than 100 people have been rescued after an Indonesian passenger ferry ran into trouble. The ferry was sailing between the islands of Java and Borneo when it was hit by wild weather. The BBC reports the Virgo Transport 8 ship carrying 243 people lost contact with its shipping company early this morning local time. Rescue crews have been battling waves of up to 2.5 metres. That's news.
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10: In sport, Tanis.
16: He has been incredible over many distances, but he has been absolutely elite today. Hayden Wild of New Zealand is the 70.3 world champion.
10: Hayden Wild has won his first Ironman 70.3 world title in a time of 3 hours 50.51 seconds. The Taupo athlete took the lead early in the bike leg, aggressively attacking in the uphill section. North Harbour gave Hawke's Bay their first loss of rugby's NPC season with a 31-24 win in Napier. The Magpies remain on top of the ladder on 32 points, with Harbour trailing by 3 in second, having closed the gap. Southland have beaten Bay of Plenty 43-12 in Invercargill. That's sport. I'm Joe Gilfillan.
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7: Know why it's happening. Know where it's headed. And where it might end up. With the New Zealand Herald. 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
10: In this update, there are many barriers stopping older people from having their flu vaccine. Auckland University research reveals only about 58% of New Zealanders aged over 65 have had their flu shot. Among Māori and Pasifika older adults, the flu shot rate is below 50%. Medical and Health Sciences Associate Professor Helen Patousis-Harris says the problem is multifaceted.
11: Those obstacles, getting to the services, being aware of it, getting reminders and things like that.
10: Taranaki is hoping it can retain its talent as it receives a helping hand. The government has announced a $3 million regional infrastructure fund grant to the Taranaki Alliance to support procurement opportunities for local firms. It'll help them line up for big-ticket infrastructure, large contracts, and to diversify the local economy. Taranaki Chamber of Commerce CEO Arun Chowdhury says they've already had interest from overseas manufacturers, but they'll approach this carefully.
12: We want to make sure that we don't export Taranaki skills because a lot of people have left the country and Taranaki.
10: A warning to politicians not to forget about children's perspectives in the upcoming election on November 7. Save the Children wants parents and teachers to get children talking about political problems even if they're not old enough to vote. Advocacy Director Jackie Southey says the engagement around elections is educational and brings children's perspectives into the political debate.
13: We need to understand what the world is like from children's point of view, and politicians need to be accountable to children because children are their constituents even if they're not voting.
10: A case of bird flu has been detected in an Australian sea lion for the first time, raising concerns for the species' already dwindling population. The sea lion tested positive at South Australia's Seal Bay on Kangaroo Island. The development has sparked fears of a possible extinction event after seal colonies worldwide were devastated by the virus. That's news.
0: Hokanui Sport.
10: In sport, New Zealand triathlete Hayden Wild has won his first Ironman 70.3 world title with a stunning race in Nice in a time of 3 hours 50 minutes 51 seconds. Norwegian Christian Blumenfeldt came second. Wild collects more than $120,000 for his win. The Warriors' potential path to the NRL Grand Final will go through Penrith. This follows the Panthers beating the Roosters 19-12 in Sydney to earn a week off and await the winner of next Sunday's game between the Warriors and Knights at Eden Park. The Roosters play Cronulla on Saturday. Former Auckland FC forward Guillermo Mai has signed for the Melbourne Victory in football's men's A-League. That's sport. I'm Joe Gilfillan.
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6: Usually I know exactly what to write for a radio ad. But this time, I don't. Because this ad is for Alzheimer's Awareness Month. And for me, Alzheimer's isn't a radio ad. It's a disease my mum is battling. So rather than writing an ad, I thought I'd share a memory. I remember watching sport with my mum. She had her favourite teams, her favourite players, and she'd loudly cheer them on. The other day I put the rugby on. The crowd was loud. The commentators were loud. But my mum? My mum stayed silent. I've never heard silence so loud. Let's remember, September is Alzheimer's Awareness Month.
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8: In this update, the government is being accused of misrepresenting the facts about its offshore oil and gas ban and proposed LNG terminal. A WWF New Zealand report is comparing the government's comments with available evidence and official advice. Interim Chief Executive Abby Reynolds says the comments are very favourable to the fossil fuel industry, while information about climate risks or lower emissions options are both largely absent.
9: Making sure that we're getting really clear, honest communication from the government about the trade-offs, the consequences, whether alternatives were considered. That really matters.
8: Ministers have been approached for comment. National is promising a dedicated Auckland Transport Police team, if re-elected, to complement the newly opened City Rail Link. It's pledging an additional $7 million per year through Budget 2027 to recruit 50 sworn officers for the roles, Hannah Feck reports.
10: The party's police spokesperson, Mark Mitchell, says the CRL will increase peak commuter capacity through the city centre by around 50% and safety measures need to grow alongside. He says Auckland Transport staff already do important work keeping the service safe but don't have sworn police officer powers.
8: The owner of Maunga Power Station's newly opened Maunga Espresso Hub, Oli Lesive, has been working towards this for months.
11: So all commuters come along, visit our shop, grab a coffee. I'm sure there's going to be a fun day for everyone. Sunday taking kids on a train.
8: Labour is promising to help New Zealanders build a secure future as it lays out changes it would make to KiwiSaver if elected. The party wants to make employer contributions to the scheme compulsory by mid-2028, even when workers reduce or pause their own contributions. Labour also wants to remove the minimum contribution rate for employees, but set the default rate at 4%. Leader Chris Hipkin says they'll be asking employers to do more at a time when costs are high for New Zealanders. lenders.
12: We'll get more money going into people's KiwiSaver accounts whilst giving them the flexibility when money's tight.
8: Animal protection is at the heart of this year's Penguin of the Year competition, with 16 feathered candidates up for the title. Voting for the 9th annual contest closed yesterday. It featured little penguins in their own movie trailers. All candidates this year arrived at the National Aquarium of New Zealand either sick or injured and in need of treatment. Education manager Amy Stevens says dogs often cause those injuries, and keeping dogs on leads can change that.
13: Sometimes you don't know what your dog's doing with its head in a little rock, and one tiny nip can have a penguin brought to us because they're so tiny.
8: Old clothes, appliances and electronics are being given a second chance at life. Repair Festival is running events up and down New Zealand this month aimed at helping people keep items out of landfill and cash in their wallets. Last year, more than 15,000 kilograms of old jeans, tyres and musical instruments were saved from going to waste. Festival organiser Brigitte Sistig says they aim to shift consumer habits by encouraging them to repair rather than replace.
14: Manufacturers design products that are non-repairable or not durable. We have no legislation that support manufacturers to actually design durable and repairable products.
7: Hokanui Sport.
8: In sport, to Nice.
15: He has been incredible over many distances, but he has been absolutely elite today. Hayden Wild of New Zealand is the 70.3 world champion.
8: Hayden Wild has won his first Ironman 70.3 world title in a time of 3 hours, 50 minutes, 51 seconds. The Taupo athlete took the lead early in the bike leg, aggressively attacking the uphill section. Norwegian Christian Blumenfelt came second. Wild collects more than $120,000 for his win. Richie Moanga believes the current Springboks team is a better one than the

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4: 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She had her favourite teams, her favourite players, and she'd loudly cheer them on. The other day I put the rugby on. The crowd was loud. The commentators were loud. But my mum stayed silent. I've never heard silence so loud. Let's remember, September is Alzheimer's Awareness Month.
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7: In this update, parents and teachers are being asked to bring election discussion into homes and schools. Save the Children says children's perspectives need to be heard and the engagement will prepare them for when they do reach voting age. Advocacy Director Jackie Sarthy says parents can ask their children's opinions on political problems and teachers can run mock elections.
8: Participating in voting now, it's fun, it's educational and it equips children for the future. These are all things that schools can support with.
7: Ms. Sarthy says every adult in a child's life can support early political engagement. Labour leader Chris Hipkins has ruled out reinstating the former government contribution to KiwiSaver, which was halved in last year's budget. The party's promising to lift the employer contribution rate to 6% by 2032. Employer contributions would also become compulsory when a worker pauses or reduces their own. The government cut its own contribution to $260 a year in 2025. Despite calling it then a government raid of retirement savings, Mr. Hipkins now says he won't reinstate that former amount.
9: We've had to make different choices. We're not in a financial position to do that right at the moment.
7: Worries our flu vaccination coverage is falling short among older people because of a disjointed approach. Auckland University research shows only about 58% of people over the age of 65 have had a flu shot. Barriers include cost, convenience and access. Medical and Health Sciences Associate Professor Helen Patousis-Harris says our approach is a bit all over the place.
10: We've had this organised childhood program for many, many, many years, whereas the adult one's kind of just been little add-ons over years, and it's not all integrated together.
7: The unprecedented El Niño is set to cause major disruption to New Zealand's supply network. As the significant weather system looms, the sector's encouraged to brace for a summer of volatility with high swells, drier conditions, and a greater wildfire risk. Shipping's already being affected because of drought-like conditions at the Panama Canal. National Council of Logistics fellow Chris Edwards says we need to plan now, not right before it happens.
11: I think consumers and probably more realistically importers and exporters need to think of El Niño as another factor for this summer and the next sort of period of time to allow more buffer in their supply chain.
7: Tens of thousands of Aucklanders climbed aboard trains on the City Rail Link yesterday. The project, which has taken 10 years to complete and cost $5.5 billion, opened its doors to passengers for the first time. Auckland Transport's Richard Harrison says the network was about three times as busy as a normal Sunday.
12: Just based on door counters of people hopping on off the train, up to 39,000 we've had so far. The hot card number will be a bit lower than that. That's great, that's equivalent to a weekday.
7: Hani Al-Boudi, a barber at Belgar Barbershop near Te Wai Horatu Station, hopes the CRL will boost businesses.
13: There's a lot of people going out from the train station, which is make us more happy to see more people walking in. And we thankful for everyone work on this project.
2: Hokanui Sport.
7: In sport, New Zealand triathlete Hayden Wild has claimed a maiden Ironman 70.3 world title in Nice. Wild won in a time of 3 hours 50 minutes 51 seconds, 18 seconds in front of Norway's Christian Blumenfeldt in second. Belgian defending champion Jelle Heens won bronze. Wild's win, more than $120,000. Penrith threw to an NRL preliminary final after a 19-12 win over the Roosters in Sydney. The Panthers now have a week off and will await the winner of the Warriors Knights game next Sunday. The Roosters play Cronulla on Saturday. Supercars driver Ryan Wood has finished third and best of the New Zealanders at the Bend 500 in South Australia. Matt Payne came sixth, holding a 124-point lead in the Drivers' Championship. Australian Chas Mostert won the race. Richie Moanga believes the All Blacks must get better at building pressure if they want to make a habit of beating South Africa. The returning All Blacks playmaker wasn't able to prevent a 43-28 loss and series defeat at the hands of the Springboks in the fourth and final game yesterday in Baltimore. Moanga says there are plenty of lessons from this tour. That's your news and sport. I'm Joe Gilfillan.
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0: Wake up your brain with Hokanui Breakfast and the Daily Breakfast Brain Teaser. 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
5: Normally I write ads for businesses, for brands, but this one is for my mum. Well, technically it's for Alzheimer's Awareness Month, but for me, it's about my mum. Because Alzheimer's is a disease she's battling. So rather than writing an ad, I thought I'd share a memory. I remember how much mum loved it when my sister or I called. She loved hearing our voices. She loved feeling connected to us. The other day my dad passed her the phone so I could say hello. She didn't recognise my voice. So, Mum, if you're listening, hi. It's me, Glenn, your son. I miss you. Let's remember, September is Alzheimer's Awareness Month.
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6: In this update, Labor's finance spokesperson says workers do not cut their own KiwiSaver contributions lightly. The Labor Party is promising, if elected, to make employer contributions compulsory and raise the rate to 6% by 2032. Employees who did not want to contribute their own wages could pause them annually and still receive their employer's share. Barbara Edmonds says from her own experience of having to pause contributions, workers do not stop those payments unless they have to.
7: It would have been nice if my employer could have still contributed the 6%, even though I couldn't contribute as the employee. I would have at least had a bit more retirement savings.
6: Excitement in Auckland led to a busy first day aboard the City Rail Link yesterday. The first public trains rolled onto the $5.5 billion rail project's tracks yesterday morning. AT Acting Director of Public Transport Richard Harrison says by around 6 last night, some 61,000 passengers had used the trains. That's about three times the usual Sunday number. Mr. Harrison says Aucklanders appear to be thrilled with their new train network.
8: I've never seen so many people taking selfies on a train or in a train station.
9: That's right.
8: I've been out travelling around the network all day. Everyone's just having a great time.
6: Better investment in female startup founders could close a huge gender pay gap. The second annual report from LiveRem and Oxygen Advisors finds while overall salaries went up, the median gender pay gap widened from 25% to 30%. That puts female founders almost $50,000 behind their male counterparts. LiveRem CEO Kathleen Weber says women need to see startups as a viable option.
10: I think it's very concerning. As a country, we want to invest in the tech industry, and yet we're seeing a systemic issue with having significantly lower female founders.
6: A goal to change consumer habits and costly throwaway culture. Run by local volunteers, Repair Festival is holding a range of events across New Zealand this month, helping give old appliances, jumpers or bikes and so on a second chance. Repair Festival wants us to think twice about replacing an item that can be repaired, saving 15,000 kilograms of waste last year alone. Festival organiser Brigitte Sistig says the quantity taken to landfill is continuing to rise.
11: People are really
10: really thinking now, actually, that's not fair and that's not a good idea to continue polluting the environment. And so that motivates people to repair.
9: A dog owner who challenged an Auckland vet over a vaccine has received partial compensation. Open Justice reports Kelsey Ball's dog Nala fell ill after a routine injection 2 years ago, and treatments since then have cost close to $80,000. She's been awarded $8,000 after lodging a complaint with the disputes tribunal. However, Ms. Ball says Nala died this year after a mammoth battle to save her life.
11: She just kept trying and trying. Like, for 2 years, I was just dedicated to like caring for Nala, and then by the end of it, she just, her body just had enough. So it's heartbreak.
12: Hokanui Sport.
9: In sport, to Nice.
13: He has been incredible over many distances, but he has been absolutely elite today. Hayden Wild of New Zealand is the 70.3 world champion.
9: Hayden Wild has won his first Ironman 70.3 world title in a time of 3 hours, 50 minutes, 51 seconds. The Taupo athlete took the lead early in the bike leg, aggressively attacking the uphill section. Norwegian Christian Blumenfeldt came second. Wild collects more than $120,000 for his win. Richie Moanga believes the current Springboks team is better than the one that won the Rugby World Cup in 2023. The returning All Blacks pivot last played Test rugby against South Africa in that final in Paris before the 43-28 loss in Baltimore yesterday. Moanga says the Springboks are a more well-rounded side than they were 3 years ago.
14: They're a complete team. Able to take you on up front and able to be really clinical and take you on in threes, but also they've got players that can play, man. They've got guys with fast feet out in their backs.
9: The All Blacks begin their trip home today. That's news and sport. I'm Joe Gilfillan.
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7: In this update, there are many barriers stopping older people from having their flu vaccine. Auckland University research reveals only about 58% of New Zealanders aged over 65 have had their flu shot. Among Māori and Pasifika older adults, the flu shot rate is below 50%. Medical and Health Sciences Associate Professor Helen Patousis-Harris says the problem is multifaceted.
8: Those obstacles getting to the services, being aware of it, getting reminders and things like that.
7: Taranaki is hoping it can retain its talent as it receives a helping hand. The government announced a $3 million regional infrastructure fund grant to the Taranaki Alliance to support procurement opportunities for local firms. It'll help them line up for big-ticket infrastructure large contracts and to diversify the local economy. Taranaki Chamber of Commerce CEO Arun Chaudhry says they've already had interest from overseas manufacturers, but they'll approach this carefully.
9: We want to make sure that we don't export Taranaki skills because a lot of people have left the country and Taranaki.
7: Labour is promising to ban total remuneration packages, if elected, and make employer contributions to KiwiSaver compulsory. The party is proposing to make employers keep contributing to a worker's KiwiSaver, even if employees have paused or reduced their own share. Labour would also lift the employer contribution rate to 6% by 2032. Finance spokesperson Barbara Edmund says Labour would end a contribution loophole by prohibiting any new total remuneration contracts.
10: We're just making it very clear that if you're going to enter into a new employment contract, that the KiwiSaver contribution is on top of your salary and wages.
7: A warning to politicians not to forget about children's perspectives in the upcoming election on November 7. Save the Children wants parents and teachers to get children talking about political problems, even if they're not old enough to vote. Advocacy Director Jackie Sarthy says the engagement around elections is educational and brings children's perspectives into the political debate.
11: We need to understand what the world is like from children's point of view, and politicians need to be accountable to children because children are their constituents, even if they're not voting.
7: A case of bird flu has been detected in an Australian sea lion for the first time, raising concerns for the species' already dwindling population. The sea lion tested positive at South Australia's Seal Bay on Kangaroo Island. The development has sparked fears of a possible extinction event after seal colonies worldwide were left devastated by the virus. Transport advocates are enthusiastic about Auckland City Rail Link. Yesterday was the first chance for the public to take a ride on the $5.5 billion connection that's taken 10 years to build. The Public Transport Association Australia New Zealand says the CRL will keep the city moving for decades. Chief Executive Lauren Strafer says it'll make the train network much more convenient.
12: City Rail Link changes public transport for something that people have to plan their day around into something that they can simply choose easily.
0: Hokanui Sport.
7: In sport, New Zealand triathlete Hayden Wild has claimed a maiden Ironman 70.3 world title in Nice. Wild won in a time of 3 hours 50 minutes 51 seconds, 18 seconds in front of Norway's Christian Blumenfeldt in second. Belgian defending champion Jelle Heens won bronze. Wild's win, more than $120,000. Penrith is through to an NRL preliminary final after a 19-12 win over the Roosters in Sydney. The Panthers now have a week off and await the winner of the Warriors Knights game next Sunday. The Roosters play Cronulla on Saturday. Supercars driver Ryan Wood has finished third and best of the New Zealanders at the Bend 500 in South Australia. Matt Payne came sixth, holding a 124-point lead in the Drivers' Championship. Australian Chas Mostert won the race. Richie Moanga believes the All Blacks must get better at building pressure if they want to make a habit of beating South Africa. The returning All Blacks playmaker wasn't able to prevent a 43-28 loss and series defeat at the hands of the Springboks in the fourth and final game in Baltimore yesterday. Moanga says there are plenty of lessons to learn from the tour. That's news and sport. I'm Joe Gilfillan.
0: Mid-Canterbury's best music mix lives here on Hokanui. Hey,

0: Wake up your brain with Hokanui Breakfast and the Daily Breakfast Brain Teaser. 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
7: In this update, there are many barriers stopping older people from having their flu vaccine. Auckland University research reveals only about 58% of New Zealanders aged over 65 have had their flu shot. Among Māori and Pasifika older adults, the flu shot rate is below 50%. Medical and Health Sciences Associate Professor Helen Patousis-Harris says the problem is multifaceted.
8: Those obstacles getting to the services, being aware of it, getting reminders and things like that.
7: Taranaki is hoping it can retain its talent as it receives a helping hand. The government announced a $3 million regional infrastructure fund grant to the Taranaki Alliance to support procurement opportunities for local firms. It'll help them line up for big-ticket infrastructure large contracts and to diversify the local economy. Taranaki Chamber of Commerce CEO Arun Chowdhury says they've already had interest from overseas manufacturers, but they'll approach this carefully.
9: We want to make sure that we don't export Taranaki skills because a lot of people have left the country and Taranaki.
7: Labour is promising to ban total remuneration packages, if elected, and make employer contributions to KiwiSaver compulsory. The party is proposing to make employers keep contributing to a worker's KiwiSaver, even if employees have paused or reduced their own share. Labour would also lift the employer contribution rate to 6% by 2032. Finance spokesperson Barbara Edmund says Labour would end a contribution loophole by prohibiting any new total remuneration contracts.
10: We're just making it very clear that if you're going to enter into a new employment contract, that the KiwiSaver contribution is on top of your salary and wages.
7: A warning to politicians not to forget about children's perspectives in the upcoming election on November 7. Save the Children wants parents and teachers to get children talking about political problems, even if they're not old enough to vote. Advocacy Director Jackie Sarthy says the engagement around elections is educational and brings children's perspectives into the political debate.
11: We need to understand what the world is like from children's point of view, and politicians need to be accountable to children because children are their constituents, even if they're not voting.
7: A case of bird flu has been detected in an Australian sea lion for the first time, raising concerns for the species' already dwindling population. The sea lion tested positive at South Australia's Seal Bay on Kangaroo Island. The development has sparked fears of a possible extinction event after seal colonies worldwide were left devastated by the virus. Transport advocates are enthusiastic about Auckland City Rail Link. Yesterday was the first chance for the public to take a ride on the $5.5 billion connection that's taken 10 years to build. The Public Transport Association Australia New Zealand says the CRL will keep the city moving for decades. Chief Executive Lauren Strafer says it'll make the train network much more convenient.
12: City Rail Link changes public transport for something that people have to plan their day around into something that they can simply choose easily.
13: Hokanui Sport.
7: In sport, New Zealand triathlete Hayden Wild has claimed a maiden Ironman 70.3 world title in Nice. Wild won in a time of 3 hours 50 minutes 51 seconds, 18 seconds in front of Norway's Christian Blumenfeld in second. Belgian defending champion Jelle Heens won bronze. Wild's win, more than $120,000. Penrith is through to an NRL preliminary final after a 19-12 win over the Roosters in Sydney. The Panthers now have a week off and await the winner of the Warriors Knights game next Sunday. The Roosters play Cronulla on Saturday. Supercars driver Ryan Wood has finished third and best of the New Zealanders at the Bend 500 in South Australia. Matt Payne came sixth, holding a 124-point lead in the Drivers' Championship. Australian Chas Mostert won the race. Richie Moanga believes the All Blacks must get better at building pressure if they want to make a habit of beating South Africa. The returning All Blacks playmaker wasn't able to prevent a 43-28 loss and series defeat at the hands of the Springboks in the fourth and final game in Baltimore yesterday. Moanga says there are plenty of lessons to learn from the tour. That's news and sport. I'm Joe Gilfillan.
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15: Met Service forecast for Ashburton. Often fine today, but high cloud at times. Light winds, but nor'easterlies for a time this afternoon and this evening. Expecting a high today of 19 degrees and a low of 5. Tomorrow will be a fine day with nor'westerly winds, a high of 21 and a low of 8. And looking to Wednesday, cloud increasing with rain developing in the afternoon, northerlies turning southwesterly in the evening, and a high of 17 degrees.
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2: I write stories for ads every day, but this one is different. It's about my mum, because it's for Alzheimer's Awareness Month. And for me, Alzheimer's isn't a radio ad. It's a disease my mum is battling. So rather than writing an ad, I thought I'd tell a story, share a memory. I remember when my mum became a nana. I remember the way her eyes would light up every time she saw her granddaughters. Recently, we went to visit her, and she couldn't recognise any of us. I remember the fear in her eyes because she thought strangers were in her room. And if I'm honest, I fear it happening to me. Let's remember, September is Alzheimer's Awareness Month.
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3: In this update, potential opportunities for our health system to drive growth. Business NZ has released its health priorities ahead of the election, calling on political parties to take a smarter approach to health spending. It wants an increase in pharmac funding, better workforce planning and more opportunities to adopt medical technology. Advocacy Director Catherine Beard says we need to think about how our health system can be more innovative.
4: Could we make hospitals a place where we're testing new medical technologies that could be developed into products that we can export around the world?
3: A clear standout as Labor rolls out a raft of proposed changes to our KiwiSaver scheme. The party's promising to lift the employer contribution rate to 6% by 2032 if elected. Labor would also introduce compulsory employer contributions even when employees have paused or reduced their own share. Massey University banking expert Claire Matthews says this is a good approach.
4: Otherwise, employees are effectively being paid less than their colleagues because of their financial situation, assuming that they're not contributing because they're struggling financially.
3: Councils are urging central government to stop sidestepping their decisions by charging ahead with fast-track housing developments. Local Government New Zealand wants the government to pause all referrals on these projects. It's calling for a longer-term review of fast-track housing first to clarify its role within the new planning system. LGNZ Vice President Dan Gordon says these developments shouldn't be able to bypass councils, particularly in areas where housing growth is already planned.
5: Certainly not if the council has declined their application multiple times and for good reason.
3: The day of reckoning for the country's biggest transport project. Commuters are using Auckland's City Rail Link for the first time today to make their way to work. That's news.
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3: In sport, a week's rest for the Panthers thanks to a 19-12 NRL League qualifying final win over the Roosters in Sydney. They'll face the winner of the Warriors and Knights on Sunday at Eden Park. The Roosters meet the Sharks in Sydney on Saturday. To Madrid.
8: For the eighth time in Formula One, Kimi Antonelli wins a Grand Prix. He wins the Spanish Grand Prix by 4.3 seconds.
9: Beautiful work, Kimi. Absolute masterpiece.
10: Good job, guys.
3: Meanwhile, Liam Lawson earned 8 points after finishing sixth for Red Bull. Hayden Wilde has won a maiden Ironman 70.3 World Championship in Nice, holding on by an 18-second margin. That's sport. I'm Jodie Gill.
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12: Welcome into a new week. Mainly fine with a bit of high cloud for Monday. Northeasterlies this afternoon, 19 the high, then we're down to 5. Tuesday, fine. Northwesterlies, and we hope to get to a high of 21. It's nice and summery, isn't it? 3 is the start down Burnett Street. Hines and Mount Summers on 5. And morning to you, Meffin, on 4 degrees.
0: We don't just share the stories of Mid-Canterbury, we live them. Your local breakfast from the heart of Ashburton. Hokanui Breakfast with Luke Howden and Newman's Tyres.

Mid Canterbury's Hulk and Every West, Sienna Spiro. Before that, Lady Gaga, who's become a new mum. Her and partner Michael have been spotted out carrying a baby, which we assume is hers lately. But the baby's name, sex, and exact date of birth have not yet been released. So keeping it secretive, which is not a bad play. Keeping that sort of stuff out of the public eye. Congratulations to you, Lady Gaga. It is 12 past six. So while that's happy news, not so happy for sports fans over the weekend. Yeah, it was tough going, particularly as we move into some stuff we need to know. One of the losses being for our Mid-Canterbury Hammers, narrowly going down 45-43 at the Ashburton Showgrounds on Saturday. An absolute tri-fest with South Canterbury. Credit to the hearty supporters that took the road trip up. I was parked up on the bank next to some fellas who were in very good spirit. And also nice not having the howling wind. But the loss drops Mid-Canterbury to a 3-win-2-loss record after 5 rounds, puts us 5th on the table, remembering only the top 4 qualify for Meads Cup playoffs, while teams 5th to 8th contest the Lahore Cup. So right now we're sitting outside of Meads Cup places. Pressure's on now to win our remaining round-robin matches. We're away to Whanganui. That's going to be a tough challenge this Saturday. And then to the West Coast after that. Our final home game is going to be against the Thames Valley Swamp Foxes on the 3rd of October. Hey, good news for those who travel State 1 south of Ashburton. You will be well familiar that by Farmer's Corner blew apart after recent storms. Well, that section of road's being rebuilt from today, although a heads up, it will come with delays. The highway is going to be chopped down to one lane under stop-go from now until 6 a.m. on Friday. And then again next Monday, expect delays of up to 45 minutes during the day at peak times and up to 20 minutes at night. Yikes. Access to properties may be affected, but road and crews will be able to assist with specific needs. The work is weather dependent. Mother Nature could cause some issues from Wednesday. We'll keep tabs on that. NZTA acknowledge that while the delays will be disruptive, the payoff is significant. Hope so. The last thing we want to

0: is to see them back there in another 5 months' time. And meanwhile, following consultation earlier this year, NZTA has also approved 7 targeted speed limit changes on Canterbury State highways, some of them close to us. State 1 south of Rolleston will drop from 100k's to 80 kilometres an hour. And around Temuka, the speed limit north will go from 70k's to 50k's and south 80k's to 60k's. This following consideration of submissions alongside technical assessments and community feedback, they say. Approved speed limits will become legally enforceable once signs are installed, and that's expected to be later this year, if not early next year. So no change for the immediate future. And there's some stuff that's worth knowing. It is 6:15.
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0: Mid-Canterbury Talking, where you find young cannibals. For any kids with older sisters, we're going to need to try and keep it civil. Just 2 weeks to go, and we're into school holidays again. Can't wait for that. Hope the weather keeps improving. What's in store for the week ahead? Let's take a look at that in a moment. A belated happy birthday to our friends at Ashburton Baptist Church. They celebrated 100 years with a couple of special services and a lunch yesterday. Couldn't have asked for better weather for that, eh? Here's a bit of fun history. The church as we know it, now on the corner of Havelock and Cass Streets, it's actually had three different iterations over a 143-year period on its current site, opened August 15, 1926. After the one before it on Peter Street burned down, guess how much it cost to build? £500, which was big money back then. The building was then damaged by the 2011 earthquakes and subsequently demolished, but as luck would have it, a new one was underway prior to that, so they didn't have to wait long. The new one was officially opened May the same year. Church member Bob Ritchie has gone and put together a commemorative booklet which goes and documents all this. Senior pastor Fabiano said in a statement that the 100th anniversary provided an opportunity to not only celebrate history, but also reflect on the many ways the church, community organisations, businesses, trusts, volunteers, local leaders have contributed to the well-being and flourishing of Ashburton over generations. Quote, we are deeply grateful for the strong community spirit that continues to make our district a wonderful place to live, serve and belong. Amen to that. So I hope you had a happy, happy birthday, Baptist team. And here's to another 100 years. Hopefully the century to come is a little more drama-free. It's 22 past six.
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0: The fine streak continues, looking pretty good today. Maybe some high cloud at times. Afternoon northeasterlies, a top of 19 and 5 is the overnight low. Tuesday, simply fine northwesterlies, and we warm up to 21. Change of foot on Wednesday. Fine at first, then cloud builds. Rain developing in the afternoon as a southwesterly hits. 17 the top before that. Thursday, any lingering rain clears by evening. Southwesterlies pulls the high right back down to 9. Friday, partly cloudy. A few showers later on as a fresh round of southwesterlies develops. But in between that, hoping for a high of 15. So the front end of the week is probably where you want to get all the laundry done if you can. And delivery of the Millhouse Kitchen Workplace Shout. Congrats to Eliza and the team at Beauty Works on Tancred Street. They had a big training session last week with this new Japanese facial machine. It looked like something out of Star Trek. I'm sure it's going to be wonderful for the customers around there. So to help fuel all that extra learning, the Millhouse Kitchen Shout was gratefully received by Eliza and crew. Could be yours this morning. Maybe you've got a training session on. Or you just fancy some free stuff. Nothing wrong with that. go and sign up for the workplace shout, all thanks to Millhouse Kitchen on our Hawkinabwee Ashburton Facebook page. Here's Kylie.

0: Mid-Canterbury Talk Network getting dizzy with Kylie Minogue. Early Monday morning, it is 28 past 6 and it is the 14th of September. It's Parents' Day Off, founded 2021 to show appreciation for parents and encourage them to take a much-deserved break. I too love to dream about pigs flying, although it is kind of rich coming from me. Yesterday I did get the day off as Amber took both of our Rugrats up to that baby show in Christchurch and the mother-in-law as well. She said, "Do you want to come?" I said, "No, thank you. I've got rugby to watch and lawns to mow." Oh, it was bliss. Anyway, what else are we marking? It was on this date, 1938, that the New Zealand Labour government passed the landmark Social Security Act, creating one of the world's most comprehensive welfare systems, expanding support for families, pensioners and the unemployed, and also those with disabilities. So a lot of welfare as we know it, laid down on this date, 1938. And it was on this date, 1972... A petition carrying around 30,000 signatures calling for the protection and promotion of Te Reo Māori was delivered to Parliament, a significant milestone in the Māori language revitalisation movement. And of course, we're celebrating with Te Wiki o Te Reo Māori, Māori Language Week. Liz Carrick from Haka Tere Marae is going to be with us at around 20 to 8 with all the excitement they've got planned in coming days. And it was also on this date, 1985, the hit sitcom The Golden Girls premiered on TV, went on to become one of television's most beloved comedies. Sad that Sam Neill would have been 79 today, but of course we lost him a couple of months back. Rest in peace, Dr. Alan Grant. Amy Winehouse would have also been 43. To those who are still with us, Pope Leo is 71 today. He's been in the job a year now. Feels a lot longer than that, doesn't it? More sad news, it was on this date 17 years ago, 2009, that we lost Patrick Swayze, aged just 57, after a long battle with cancer, taken far too soon. Possible music here, it was on this date 2002, 24 years ago, that No Doubt singer Gwen Stefani married Bush frontman Gavin Rossdale in London. They would divorce 2016, a couple that are still together, however. I don't know who's gonna kiss you when I'm John Legend. He married model Chrissy Teigen on this date 13 years ago. Let's celebrate you two in three. You're talking to me.
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3: In this update, fears the new secondary school qualification could feel more like a punishment than a pathway for students. A business and economic research report finds almost 15,000 more young people could fail the NZ Certificate of Education. It looked at Level 2 NCEA students who didn't pass three subjects, the new qualifications requirement. PPTA President Chris Abercrombie says they're not against change, but NCEA had issues that needed correcting.
4: This overcorrection to this real rigid system isn't the solution. There's absolutely changes that could be made, remove some of that flexibility, but also still allow students to have the conditions for success.
3: Business NZ is pushing for a smarter approach to health spending to ultimately help fuel the economy. It's launched its health priorities ahead of the election, aimed at helping more New Zealanders stay active in the workforce for longer. Key focuses include increasing medicines funding, expanding the use of medical technology, and better workforce planning. ACT leader David Seymour has absolute confidence Paul Henry will live up to his high list place as an MP next term. The ex-broadcaster's fourth on the list, behind Seymour, Deputy Leader Nicole McKee and Cabinet Minister Andrew Hoggard. The bells of Nelson Cathedral will ring out at 11 this morning, marking the arrival of the bar-tailed godwits. Each year, the birds fly more than 12,000 kilometres non-stop from the southern tip of Alaska to New Zealand. Reverend Steve Jordan says the birds deserve a round of applause each year. That's news.
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2: Hokanui Sport.
3: In sport, questions surround Nathan Cleary's availability for the Panthers NRL League preliminary final in a fortnight after he played a key role in the 19-12 win over the Roosters in Sydney. The halfback was sin-binned for dangerous contact to the active kicking leg of Hugo Savala to end the first half, which could carry a one-match ban. Cleary later injured his foot, slotting a field goal that put the Panthers up by 1 point with 10 minutes to play. Hayden Wild has survived the pursuit of Norway's Christian Blumenfeld to claim a maiden Ironman 70.3 world title in Nice. Kimi Antonelli has roared closer to the Formula One crown with victory around the Madrid street circuit. Liam Lawson finished sixth. That's sport. I'm Jodie Gill.
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0: And hello, Monday. Oh, you're looking good. Could be a bit of cloud about. Otherwise, fine. Northeasterlies take us to 19 this afternoon, and 5 is the overnight low. Tuesday, simply fine. Northwesterlies and 21. Can't wait for that. 3 degrees is what we have to start down Burnett Street. Hines is showing 5. Mount Summer's out to 7. Does that sound right? Let's check in with Michael and Meffin. Morning.
6: Morning, Luke. Meffin weather in the last 24 hours in association with Wearing's Transport. Yeah, maximum yesterday was 13 degrees, minimum overnight down to 1 with a grass minimum of minus 1, so there was a light 1 degree frost. Wind speed 25 kilometres an hour and we didn't have any rain. So temperature is 7 degrees. Presently it is clear, very light northerly and 2.8. This has been Michael Kemp reporting from Meffin.
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Mid-Canterbury's Whole Connect with John Legend, whose actual name is John Roger Stevens. But no, he wasn't born on this date, 2013. He got married to model Chrissy Teigen. They met on the set of one of his music videos. She was a swimwear model and was cast as his love interest. Little did the producers know that's actually what was going to happen. They had instant chemistry. They went out for burgers after the shoot and began a long-distance relationship while John was touring and eventually got together full-time. They now share four children, and they're still together, which is pretty impressive by Hollywood and music standards. So happy anniversary to you, John Legend and Chrissy Teigen. Hey, I spot it's the end of a television era as we know it. To be fair, I thought this had already finished. So I've learned something already this morning. Let's see if you're of the same thinking as we share this after the K-pop Demon Hunters. It's Whole Connect. I was a girl.

0: Mid Canterbury's Hawk and Iwi. The song made big by the K-pop Demon Hunters movie, which thankfully young Alice has moved on from now. Sheesh, it was doing my head in. Something that I'm far more keen on watching was on TV last night, the return of Moving Houses, these days hosted by Andy Ellis, remember the former footy player? And this was a couple that moved some cabins onto a remote island using a Black Hawk helicopter.
1: This time, we're not just moving houses, we're flying them. We're joining a nature-loving family, taking on a remote relocation across the ocean where no truck could possibly go.
2: We need to hire a Black Hawk helicopter to bring the boss.
1: Hold on. All of the rules.
0: It was incredible. What a machine, eh? Was lucky enough to see it in action at Warbirds this year. A late ring-in when half the other acts, the Air Force and whatnot, pulled the pin because of the gas crisis, and honestly became the star of the show. It was so cool to see that Kahu team in action. So that is well worth watching back TVNZ On Demand if you missed it. Thoroughly enjoyed that last night. Something that has cropped up this morning, and I haven't seen this in years. Remember Judge Judy?
3: You are about to enter the courtroom of Judge Judith Scheindlin. The people are real. The cases are real. The rulings are final. This is Judge Judy.
0: Oh, it used to be the highlight of any sick day at school, alongside Jeremy Kyle and Dr. Phil. That used to be the middle of the day programming, and if you were at home, you got to watch it when everybody else was in the classroom. Turns out that Judy's finally hanging up her robe. I see in headlines this morning, nearly 30 years after launching a career that made her TV's most widely recognised judge, she's now passing the gavel on to a fitting successor, her son, Judge Adam Levy. Judy told People magazine that when Judge Judy wraps up in October, she's moving away from the camera to focus on other endeavours, including afternoon naps. Good on you. And also developing an animated series called Judyverse, which is based on baby Judge Judy videos that are circulating on social media. Haven't had anything come up on my feed, but now I've said it. You know how your phone's always listening. I'm sure that I'm going to be bombarded with these things. Must admit, I didn't even realise Judy was still doing her thing. So that's impressive. She'll also produce her son's new show, which is not called Judge Adam. It's Adam's Law. And that debuts on TVs today over in the States. So here's to you, Judy, serving one heck of a sentence. Enjoy a long and restful parole. And I'm sure that son Adam will do you proud, because what an upbringing it must have been.
4: Don't be a liar. I eat him up for breakfast. You lie to me, I'll wipe up the floor with you worse than anybody else who's ever tackled you. You better tell me the truth, because I'm much smarter than you are. I love the truth.
5: Yes, sir.
0: Yeah, you wouldn't want to get offside with that, would you? 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

Mid-Canterbury Talking Away with the Teddy Swims. It is 10 to 7 if you're feeling charitable this week, or you're just wanting a night out. There's a couple of opportunities. ANZ hosting their annual Daffodil Quiz Night and Auction Thursday at the Flash Ash. Gets underway at 6.30. Teams of up to 5. Looks like there's still 7 spots available. And you're pretty unlucky if you don't go home with something. The prize table is just bursting at the seams, and plenty of raffle goodies up for grabs as well. So we've got the link to book your spot on our website, or catch up with any of the local team at ANZ Ashburton to be there on Thursday night. James Cochran, the quiz host once again, does it so well, doesn't he? And then on Friday, Handbags and Glad Rags is back at the MSA from 6.30. Headlined by a mystery handbag auction, so you bid and then get whatever the goodies are inside. Could be anything from beauty products to books, fashion items, gift vouchers. There's also going to be a silent auction and raffles, and then some live music to entertain into the evening as well. The fifth time this event has been run in support of Ashburton Safe Families. Tickets just $35, with tables of 6 available, and that includes a complimentary glass of bubbles on arrival. Oh, and a shared platter on the table as well. So to book in for that, get in touch with Anna Arrowsmith at Safer Mid Canterbury. Probably the easiest way is her email, which is annaarrowsmith, all one word, at hotmail.co.nz. But as I mentioned, these details are readily available for you to go and check out on our website, which is hokanui.co.nz. Click the tab that says What's On and bring on a bunch of giving and a couple of great nights for some local causes this week.

Mid-Canterbury Talking Hour, we're in a circle. It is almost seven. Oh, we've got another big roading note. There's been a crash. So State 1 over the Rakaia River Bridge is currently blocked in both directions. Road users advised to expect delays. And looking at the webcams, yep, sure enough, the queue has well and truly formed. So if you're listening to this and you're stuck in traffic around the Rakaia River Bridge, yeah, my condolences. Not an ideal start to the week. Perhaps ideal if you're yet to get going, if you had a trip to or from Christchurch planned today. Enjoy maybe a little extra sleep in. No rush because, yeah, things are choked up. But yeah, tough week if you're currently sitting in the traffic. Tough week. It compounds a tough weekend for sporting fans too. The Black Ferns had a win, so that was good, but nothing else seemed to go to plan. Jason Rickard helps make sense of this in 15.

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11: In this update, a coroner is warning young people not to let drunk friends sleep it off after the death of an Otago University student. The 20-year-old died after becoming unconscious following heavy drinking at a Dunedin party in 2023. Rosie Leishman reports.
12: The coroner says he inhaled vomit and died of asphyxia. Partygoers tried clearing his throat, attempted CPR and called an ambulance, but he couldn't be revived. The coroner says it's a tragic illustration of the dangers of binge drinking and people should call 111 when someone's unconscious after drinking.
11: Business NZ is pushing for a smarter approach to health spending to ultimately help fuel the economy. It's launched its health priorities ahead of the election, aimed at helping more New Zealanders stay active in the workforce for longer. Key focuses include increasing medicines funding, expanding the use of medical technology and better workforce planning. Advocacy Director Catherine Beard says we need to rethink how spending is distributed.
13: If you did spend more of your health budget on drugs, you would keep people out of hospitals, you'd keep them in work. There's a good return to GDP.
11: A clear standout as Labor rolls out a raft of proposed changes to our KiwiSaver scheme. The party's promising to lift the employer contribution rate to 6% by 2032 if elected. Labor would also introduce compulsory employer contributions even when employees have paused or reduced their own share. Massey University banking expert Claire Matthews says employees would be taking an unfair hit otherwise, earning less than their colleagues if they're struggling financially. And to transport in Auckland, it is the day of reckoning for the country's biggest transport project. Reporter Jacob Jones is on Auckland City Rail Link and says this morning's the first big test of whether it works.
14: This is what the CRL's really for, to help people get to school and work. And I spoke to a 76-year-old woman going to work on the train. She told me she just loves it.
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10: Hokanui Sport.
11: In sport, a week's rest for the Panthers thanks to a 19-12 NRL League qualifying final win over the Roosters in Sydney. They'll face the winner of Sunday's Warriors Knights playoff at Eden Park. Southland have ended a three-match losing stretch with a 43-12 home win over Bay of Plenty to conclude round seven of rugby's NPC. Hawke's Bay remain on top of the table despite suffering their first loss of the season to North Harbour. Hayden Wild has won a maiden Ironman 70.3 World Championship in Nice by an 18-second margin. City have beaten United 1-0 in the Manchester Premier League football derby. And Enric Mas has won his local Tour of Spain cycling grand tour. That's sport. I'm Jodie Gill.
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17: And welcome into a new week, just two to go of this school term. Fine with a bit of high cloud at times, light northeasterlies this afternoon. A high of 19 and 5 is our overnight low. Tuesday, simply fine, northwesterlies 21. Could be some wet stuff to come on Wednesday, we'll keep an eye on that. Still just 3 degrees down Burnett Street. Hines is showing 5. Looks like we've got 5 at Mount Somers and 2 to boot in Methven.
10: Mid-Canterbury's best music mix starts now on Hokanui.
17: It is 7:04, the final lotto draw as we knew it with the 10 Powerballs. They've now gone and chucked an extra 4 into the machine for Wednesday night, so it just means the odds have increased. But sadly, no win for us. A couple of punters split $10 million in other parts of the country, so back to the grind we go. Actually, the wins were hard to come across over the weekend, particularly for sports fans. Things not going the way we wanted for the Warriors, for the All Blacks, for the Hammers. Let's find some therapy and try and digest this with Jason Rickard after the Supermen Lovers. But first, Sombra talking over.

When he's not on the radio, it's a family swim at EA Network Centre, then a fluffy and lolly cake after. Your local breakfast, Hokanui Breakfast with Luke Howden.

0: Mid-Canterbury Talk and everywhere with the Superman Lovers. It is 12 past 7, starting our week with a crash on the Rakaia Bridge. Traffic blocked in both directions. This happened about half an hour ago. NZTA say expect delays. I'm sure that's cold comfort for those who are currently caught in it. If that's you, feel free to text me 5009. Having a wee look on the webcams here, and from what I can see, it's a bit grainy, but it looks like the crash is on the bridge itself. Is that the case, though? If you're there, would love to confirm that. The text number 5009. So that's hold-ups to the north of Ashburton. There's also some delays coming to the south from today. Let's update you on this and what's to come before 7.30. But first, somebody who is in no hurry to go anywhere to start his day. Jason Rickard, morning.
1: Morning, Luke. Yeah, hope everyone's okay. Doesn't sound too good.
0: Very much so. I wasn't okay yesterday. I was not a happy man after the rugby to start. The All Blacks, hard to win against a ref, isn't it?
1: Oh, yeah, well, it's tough. We can't even talk about that, really, can we, Luke? Like, yeah, it's just such a shame that the officials have such a big bearing on the outcome of these games now. And you know, was it 18 minutes into the game and we had the technical issues and sort of...
0: Oh, yeah, we couldn't even play without the officials.
1: Oh, I know. And once again, that just fits right into what the Springboks are after. They're slowing it down. And those big men of theirs, they just relish that. And
0: well, of course they did. We just couldn't catch a break.
1: We couldn't. No. And to be fair, the last three games have been the same. And if you kind of reflect back into game one, we did catch those breaks and those little, well, those 50-50 balls were sticking. But for the last three tests, they haven't. And they've run the rubber, the South Africans. And ultimately, they're a fantastic side, aren't they, Luke? They don't need many opportunities. And I've actually been surprised we've stayed so close, if I'm being completely transparent with you.
0: Yeah, well, credit where it's due. They have proved how they're the best in the world right now. The crowd looked insane. I mean, well done, Baltimore, for turning up.
1: Oh, absolutely. They're fantastic watching sports lovers over there, aren't they? And look, a bit of reasoning for it, isn't it? The old coffers get filled up for both South Africa and New Zealand's bank accounts, and ultimately that's what funds us down at grassroots level. So whilst it's not necessarily perfect being so far away, it does help as she filters all the way back and helps us out on the ground in Mid-Canterbury.
0: Oh, and as we mentioned, the viewing times far more friendly too. So if that's what's to come from the World Cup in a few more years' time, then looking forward to that. The Warriors, they set the tone on Saturday night. They're also beaten by the Dolphins. Means we have to go again this coming weekend.
1: Yeah, you're right.

0: Right, look, if you actually reflect, all three teams that we were supporting over the weekend had done that. So, but yeah, the Warriors, I'll be disappointed. They just look like they lack the finishers of old. And the Dolphins, such a great side. They've got some huge athletic boys in that midfield of theirs. I was highly impressed with how they played, and they ground the Warriors down. And Warriors just didn't have too many answers at the end of the game, and unfortunate. But yeah, like you say, they'll back up. They'll be looking forward to this week now in the do or die stage.
1: And to Eden Park, so hopefully a bigger crowd, more supporters helps to bring them the W. And yeah, you mentioned it started on Saturday afternoon down at the Ashburton Showgrounds with a narrow loss to South Canterbury. It was like a game of ping pong at one stage. High scoring. What was it? 43-42? It was just back and forth, back and forth.
0: Oh, it was just punch, counter punch, wasn't it?
1: Like a boxing match.
0: 26 all at half time, and you're right, it was a fantastic game of footy, and I did joke in the commentary that I was doing, Luke, like defence was optional.
1: It seems that way. Man, they cut through us when they had ball in hand. So the pressure's on now. We're on the road to Whanganui, which is going to be a big tussle this coming weekend, and then to the West Coast, and then a final home game against the Swamp Foxes. We really need to win them all to keep the Meads Cup defence alive, eh?
0: Oh, we do, and if you look at the table, it's so close between kind of 1 and 7. But you're exactly right, Luke. For us to carry on in the competition, we need to have some wins. And Whanganui are never easy. We had some huge tussles with them over the years gone by, and they had a great win on the weekend too.
1: Yeah, good luck, lads. Here's to, hopefully, a brighter week ahead. Jason Ricard is 16 past 7.
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0: Mid Canterbury talking away with Olivia Dean. It is 22 past 7. Cracking weekend of weather. Is it set to continue? Let's take a closer look at that in a moment. Don't be in any hurry getting out of Ashburton today, or this morning anyway. State 1 north, the Rakai Bridge is blocked in both directions after an early crash. This was called in at around 6:45. So hopefully that opens up again soon, but thinking of those who are stuck in the traffic at the moment. And then south, State 1 by Farmer's Corner. You know the bit that blew apart after recent storms? Potholes for Africa? Well, that's all being fixed up from today, although it will come with delays. The highway has been chopped down to one lane and to stop-go from essentially now through until 6 a.m. on Friday, and then again next Monday. Expect delays, according to NZTA, of up to 45 minutes during the day at peak times. Wow. And up to 20 minutes at night. Access to properties may be affected, but roading crews will be able to assist with specific needs if you chat to them. The work, of course, weather dependent, and Mother Nature could cause a few issues maybe from Wednesday/Thursday, so we'll keep tabs on that. NZTA acknowledging that while these delays will be disruptive, the payoff is significant. Hope so. The last thing we want is to see them back there in another 5 months' time. So for regular users of the Hines Highway travelling south of Ashburton, just a heads up that we are expecting some pretty serious delays as things are chopped down to one lane and we get on top of those potholes from today.
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7: Pokanui's five-day forecast with Ace Automotive Ashburton. 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
0: Butte start, and it should stay fine for Monday with a bit of high cloud at times. Light northeasterlies, 19 this afternoon's top, and we're down to 5 overnight. Tuesday, simply fine, northwesterlies, and warmer again, 21. Wednesday starts okay, and then cloud builds, rain developing in the afternoon as northerlies turn southwest, 17 the top before that. Thursday's looking yucky, rain easing by evening, southwesterlies hold the high at just 9. Things start to ease on Friday, but then we've got another round of southwesterlies that could bring a few showers later on. So a bit of turbulence later in the week. We will take the start as good, maybe get a few loads of laundry done while we can. Millhouse Kitchen Workplace Shout is back up for grabs. So those who are off to the office, perhaps you'd like some goodies, much like Eliza and the team at Beauty Works on Tancred Street. Actually, they had a big training day last Monday. When I rolled by, there was this TARDIS-looking new contraption. What was it? Japanese facial machine or something. So learning how to use that, I'm sure it's going to be a wonderful addition for the customers. So hope you enjoyed the fuel, the brain food that was the Millhouse Kitchen Workplace Shout. Could be arriving on your break room table this morning. Perhaps you've got a training day or something going on, or you just want some free stuff. Nothing wrong with that. Go and sign up on our Hawkinui Ashburton Facebook page. Look forward to drawing the next winner before 10. Here's UB40, Robert Palmer. Happy Monday, Hawkenui.

0: Mid Canterbury talking to Robert Palmer, UB40. It's gone 7:30 into a week of celebration across the districts. Big hi to the team at Fairton School, looking to mark 125 years of education in the Fairton district. So this Friday, and they've got a bunch of guests coming from far and wide to erect a new school bell. That's been generously funded by a sponsor to replace the original bell that was stolen from the school. So we've got a new one of those going in. Reunion dinner, a commemorative tea towel that's been put together by current pupils. So that's pretty neat. At the same time, we're also celebrating 150 years of Wakanui School. And that starts with a showcase at the Event Centre on Thursday, and then some friendly hockey games and a dinner and a bus tour and all that sort of stuff through the weekend as well. So busy, busy times there. And we're also celebrating Māori language this week. It is Te Wiki o Te Reo Māori, Māori Language Week. Aki, aki, aki, a forever language is the theme. And Hakatere Marae have a whole bunch of free activities on, including a Hawara Day. And something that kicks things off today, which looks like it could be a bit of fun, Liz Carrick is here to share the details and also give us a wrap on how the local schools got on in the Flavour Festival over the weekend. Looking forward to a kōrero with Liz in 15.
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3: In this update, a woeful illustration of the youth drinking culture. These are the words of a coroner describing the death of a first-year Otago University student. The student inhaled vomit while unconscious and died from asphyxia at a Dunedin party in 2023. Partygoers cleared his throat, started CPR and called an ambulance, but he couldn't be revived. Associate Coroner Emma Van Son says it is senseless and tragic and illustrates the dangers of binge drinking. Meanwhile, a separate coronial inquest into the murder of a Christchurch mother by a mental health patient on community release begins today. Laisa Waka Chunido was just metres from her home in Sockburn when she was stabbed to death by Zachariah Hussain in June 2022. Hussain, who had been an inpatient at Hill Morton Hospital at the time, was jailed for life with a minimum non-parole period of 13 years. Closure could be on the cards for Christchurch's Orana Park as the zoo pleads for help to plug a $4.1 million funding gap. The Orana Wildlife Trust says the zoo's cash reserves are forecast to dry up by March. Unless it gets support from the government, Christchurch City Council, businesses and the wider community. First big test for Auckland CRL comes this morning. It opened for business yesterday, but today brings the first day of commuters. Coming in from West Auckland this morning is Pina, who says she'll use the train to get to her job.
4: I'm 76. I'm still working. I enjoy.
3: That's news.
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2: Hokanui Sport.
3: In sport, an anxious Ben Shelton early in his first Grand Slam tennis final against Alexander Zverev at the US Open on Disney+.
6: Nervous start. When you win the toss, you want to trust your best weapon, but it's risky in your first major final, and he dumps serve.
3: That double fault saw Shelton's serve broken in the match's first game. Zverev won the first set 6-3. Injury returns are set to bolster a 34-man All Black squad for the Bledisloe Cup Series against the Wallabies starting October 10. The touring party are about to wing their way home after the defeat to the Springboks. Rennie says Luke Jacobson and Adi Savia will remain sidelined against Australia, but Quinn Tupaia, Anton Signer and Scott Barrett should be back. That's sport. I'm Jodie Gill.
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0: Hey, welcome into Monday. It's looking good. Should stay fine with a bit of high cloud, light winds. 19 the top. 5 is our overnight low. Tuesday, simply fine northwesterlies. Let's go warmer again. 21. could be a bit of change brewing on Wednesday. We will keep tabs on that. 4 degrees is what we now have down Burnett Street. Hines on 7, Mount Somers also 4, and Meffin has 3.
2: We don't just share the stories of Mid-Canterbury, we live them. Your local breakfast from the heart of Ashburton. Hokanui Breakfast with Luke Howden and Newman's Tyres.
0: Sure is, 25 to 8. Morena, welcome into Mane. It is Monday, Te Wiki o Te Reo Māori, Māori Language Week. And there's a bunch of excitement to mark the occasion at Hakateri Marae. So let's catch up with Liz and Marie to find out about this and also celebrate one massive weekend down at Arawhenua Marae for the Flavour Festival. I think some of our local schools did rather well. One may have even come out on top. Details after Stan Walker, but first, here's Kings of Leon. It's Hokanui.

0: From the classrooms of Ashburton College to the Mid-Canterbury airwaves, your local breakfast, Hokanui Breakfast with Luke Howden.
1: Yeah.

0: Mid Canterbury Talking Iwi with Stan Walker. It is 18 to 8. Just a heads up, there has been a crash on the Rakaia Bridge. Yep, so that's got things blocked in both directions. No easy feat getting to and from Christchurch. That happened around a quarter to seven. Still waiting for things to be cleared. So if you had a Christchurch day planned, I suggest just enjoying a lie-in, delaying things where you can. And then we've also got the big roadwork starting on State 1 south of Ashburton by Farmers Corner today. That's down to one lane. So I guess all of the local schools involved in the Flavour Festival, which took them to Arawhenua Marae in Temuka, would have been pleased to have that done. The weekend's just been. And accompanying Ashburton College, Maria and Liz Morena.
1: Morena.
0: We've got lots to celebrate, Liz. Take us through the wrap.
1: Kia ora. Yes, we have quite a bit to celebrate, but I'm actually going to hand this one over to Marie because she is the person who's really steered our kaupapa in this space, and she has got our group prepared for the Flavour Festival. So I'll let her take you through Ashburton College.
0: Yeah. Two groups, really, wasn't it?
2: It was two groups, so we're very fortunate enough to this year to have ngā mokopuna o ngā awefa, our non-competitive group stand on Friday, and then of course Te Wairua o Matawaka who stood on Saturday. We had a really successful campaign for all of Hakatere. The college took out two awards. We took out the best secondary male lead, which was Thomas Stevens Tahuri, and we also took out the overall secondary school. And then we took out for Hakatere, took out Hampstead School. Mega props, they debuted also on Saturday in the primary category, and they took out best pronunciation, best innovation. They took out primary male lead, first equal with the intermediate. And also primary female lead, first equal with intermediate.
0: Wow.
2: And then the intermediate took out overall, so they are the defending champs of
3: Flag. No way!
2: Correct.
0: Oh,
2: isn't that fabulous? So Hakatere stood really, really well. We also were blessed to have Borough School perform in a non-competitive as well. And we had the pleasure of having our adult Ropu Te Whanau Hakatere come and do an intermission performance for us for the break between the primary and the secondary, which was a treat for all of those that weren't fortunate enough to catch them up in Waitaha earlier this year.
0: A rousing performance every time I've seen them around town. Yeah. And I hear that the local support was off the chain as well.
2: It absolutely was. So it just felt like all of Ashburton went down surrounding that tent. They had it at a new venue this year, so it's been at Soundshell in previous years, but this year it was at Arawhenua Marae, and they had a big, huge indoor marquee, so we ran out of room and seats on the inside, and it was just side to side of the doors of the marquee were packed with Hakatere supporters, so it was very good.
0: Oh, well, good thing we had such a stunning weekend for it too then, right?
2: Yeah, well, it didn't start off well. It was a bit boggy.
1: Yeah.
0: Gumboot
1: weather.
0: Oh,
2: the surrounding grass was a bit boggy, and some of our kids were complaining about getting mud on their feet, and I absolutely wasted the bottom of my jeans and a really nice pair of white shoes. But other than that, it was fantastic.
1: Yeah, it was pretty awesome. And there was one other award too, that Hampstead also won the best dressed award.
2: Oh yes, best
1: kākahu. They did this amazing thing where they just like showered the stage with talcum powder, really, but it was so incredibly effective.
2: It was. So they did the boys did this thing where they did like a stomp, and it was like part of, I think it's part of their whakiki, and they stopped and they just did this head shake, and it was actually, I was talking to my sister who was one of the kaiako kaimahi for that space, and she was saying that it was to do with the mountains.
1: It was like mist coming down, and the whole stage just turned into mist. It was absolutely beautiful.
0: I love all that.
2: It was very effective.
0: Symbolism and whatnot, eh? Yeah.
1: Yeah, but it'd be really nice to give a shout out. to all of the students who actually won the top Tane, top
2: I will name them. So Hampstead, our best primary wahine was a joint award between Avina, Pita and Ofa Tutu from, so Avina's from Hampstead and Ofa is the kaya for Ashburton Intermediate. And best primary Tane was a joint award from my nephew, Rongo Nipu Reagan.
0: Oh, yay.
2: And he was, oh my gosh, his kōrero was fantastic. So mean props to him and the brother Devo, who would have afeed him in that space, no doubt. And also to Taupiri Unahi, who he was the Ashburton Intermediate kaya. He was fabulous as well. And again, they got best pronunciation, most innovative, and best kākahu. And the intermediate got the overall best primary school. Best secondary tānu, again, was Thomas Stevens Tahuri. Best secondary school, obviously, Te Wairua Matawaka Ashburton College. And the overall winner points aggregate was Ashburton Intermediate.
0: A lot of proud parents, eh? Good on your
2: very,
0: team.
2: Very.
0: So we're into Māori Language Week, and back home here at Hakatere Marae, there's a few events to mark the occasion. Let's rattle through the excitement ahead in six. Stick with us, Liz and Marty here, talking a week.
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0: Mid Canterbury's Hawk and Every Witness to REM. It is 6 to 8. Welcome into Te Wiki o Te Reo Māori. It is Māori Language Week, and still with us, Māori Air and Liz. And there's a bunch of excitement to mark the occasion out of Hakatene Marae. What's happening?
1: Kia ora. There's lots of different things actually happening. We're kicking off today with Learn Waiata and Kimu, which is playing games out at the marae. You can sign up, but you can also just turn up at starting at 6 o'clock. Te Whanau o Hakatere are running that, so if you've seen them on stage and you want to come along and learn some of the waiata and how to say the kupu or the words, you're more than welcome to attend out there. Across the whole week, if you pop up to the Ashburton Art Gallery, they are giving away sets of cards. And what's really unique about this, they did it last year as well, was on the front of the cards is a Māori word, and on the back is a drawing from one of the tamariki around Ashburton. So they kind of have a bit of a competition or thing where the kids all go and do drawings of Moanga, of the mountains, or Awa, the rivers. And they are really beautiful. So you can pop up to the art gallery and pick those up. On Thursday, Maria, do you want to talk a wee bit about what's happening at the library on Thursday?
2: Yep, so on Thursday we have the Te Whaka Nuitanga Kapahaka, which is a community kapahaka event being held at the Ashburton Library. It's Ashburn or Te Wairua Matawaka, Ashburton Borough School, Ashburton Intermediate, and
1: our babies,
2: Ngā Tamariki o Hakatere as well, which is actually the baby group of Te Whanau o Hakatere.
0: When we're talking babies, how old?
2: We start from 5.
0: Oh, okay, so not 6 months.
2: No. 5, and we go up to year 8.
0: Oh, that'd be cute, though, yeah.
2: So they're just performing their various brackets, and that's happening at 4:30.
0: Right.
2: In the events kind of area at the library.
1: On Friday, we've actually just got a group of young year 9 and 10 students are going to go out to the marae and learn how to make fried bread, which is going to be pretty cool for them. And also at Ashburton College, we've got a really exciting event happening on Friday too, Marie.
2: Yep, so last year we had Haka Hapori, which is where all the kura from the area came together, or as many that were available came together and did a group haka. So it was a whole event, couple of hours, where we sat and we did some warm-up games and songs, and then we did some practice runs, and then we did a whole big run through of I think it was Tahu Potiki. That was that one. So this year we decided we change it up a bit and we do a waiata hapuri. So it's the same thing. It's all of the kura that were available to come along, and I believe we have Ellington School, Rakaia School, St Joseph's, we have Ashburton Intermediate, Ashburton Borough, and of course Ashburton College, and Te Wairua or Matawaka are fronting that with our tātariki Lucius Hunt, and our kaitātaki Kōtero and Tāne from Te Wairua. They're going to be our MCs. So they'll be running that whole thing, and it's at the same time, actually, we're going to be having a food stall running, and we've got some weaving and drawing activities that's being run by one of our cultural committee members, Skylar Wilson-Brown.
1: Yeah, that's really exciting, because if you can imagine having all of those tamariki on the grounds at Ashburton College, we're really proud of Ashburton College to be able to host that event, and just to hear everybody united and for the purpose of Te Wiki o Te Reo is actually a really, really special event.
2: And there's hundreds of kids.
1: Hundreds of kids just singing together. So it's kind of quite beautiful, and fingers crossed, of course, we get amazing weather for it.
0: Yeah, it's all right. We're keeping the bus companies busy this week. Yeah. And super quick, we've only got 30 seconds here, Liz, but the whole order day.
1: Whole order day on Saturday, so we would love for everyone to come along, get your health checks. There's lots of games for tamariki out there. We've got free immunisations. Everything that we do on that day is free, including all the kai. So come along, have a fried egg burger or, you know, whatever you want. And alongside that, we've got a harakeke workshop happening. So if you want to learn how to make puti puti or flowers out of flax, you are more than welcome to come along and sign up for that. But for the whole order day, you do not need to sign up. You just turn up any time between 11 and 2 on Saturday, and we would love to see you all there.
0: Kia kaha te reo, and thank you so much for coming on by to fill us in on what's a very action-packed week ahead. Marty and Liz, appreciate it. It's 8 o'clock, news next. Talking to
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14: In this update, a woeful illustration of this country's youth drinking culture. These are the words of a coroner after she investigated the death of a first-year Otago University student following a night of heavy drinking. The student inhaled vomit while unconscious and died from asphyxia at a Dunedin party in 2023. Rosie Leishman has more.
15: Partygoers cleared the student's throat, started CPR and called an ambulance, but he couldn't be revived. Associate Coroner Emma Van Son says it's senseless and tragic and illustrates the dangers of binge drinking. She says the first instinct is often to let a passed out friend sleep it off, but that's when things can go from bad to worse and people should call 111.
14: A warning, the new secondary school qualification could leave thousands more students without a qualification. A report from consultancy Burl finds almost 15,000 young people could be at risk of failing the new NZ Certificate of Education. It looked at how many students gained level 2 NCEA but didn't meet the new qualifications requirement, passing three subjects. PPTA President Chris Abercrombie says it's not clear if the government has done any modelling like this.
16: So we need to know what the minister's been making her decisions on. At the moment, this is the only data we have about these impacts.
14: Six people have died after a passenger ferry capsized in the Java Sea near Indonesia. More than 100 people have been rescued, but about 130 are still missing. Ships and a helicopter are being sent to the scene to look for survivors. The bells of Nelson Cathedral will ring out at 11 this morning, marking the arrival of the bar-tailed godwits. Each year, the birds fly more than 12,000 kilometres non-stop from the southern tip of Alaska to New Zealand. Reverend Steve Jordan says the birds deserve a round of applause each year.
17: It's just a way of remarking what these fantastic creatures do. How they know exactly where to come, unbroken, and then land at the same place is just amazing.
14: That's news.
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14: In sport, Hayden Wilds relied on the clock in his head to win a maiden Ironman 70.3 world title in Nice. He's fended off Norway's Christian Blumenfelt by 18 seconds. Wilde was at the front, jumping off the pedals, but admits he was blind to his pace in the half marathon after a blunder leaving the final transition.
21: I had all my things in my hand and I kicked my watch, and I think I kicked it all the way into the marina, so might have to go and buy a new one. So that was a bit frustrating.
14: Chas Mostert and co-driver Fabian Coulthard have won the Supercars endurance race at the Bend near Adelaide. Ryan Wood was third and Matt Payne sixth. The next event is Bathurst. City have beaten United 1-0 in the Manchester Premier League football derby. At sport, I'm Jodie Gill.
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0: And welcome into a new week. Just two to go for the school term. Far out. Fine with a bit of high cloud at times. Light northeasterlies this afternoon, 19 the high. Then we're down to 6. Tuesday, fine northwesterlies, 21. Could be a bit of wet stuff to come on Wednesday. Stand by for that. We now have 6 down Burnett Street. Hines on 7. Mount Summers and Meffin also with 6 degrees.
20: Mid-Canterbury's best music mix lives here on Hokanui.
0: I'd be lying if I said I wasn't a bit grumpy yesterday after watching the All Blacks. It's been a tough week. It's been hard to find a weekend. It's been hard to find a win, hasn't it? With our Hammers, the narrow loss to South Canterbury at the Showgrounds on Saturday, and then the Warriors. So we don't get a week off. Got to go again against the Knights this coming weekend. Let's preview this with league man Liam, who's back after Oasis. Here's Alex Warren.
23: And this town's lost its faith. Our colours will fade.

0: Mid-Canterbury Talking Away with the Gallagher Brothers, Oasis. It is 14 past 8. League man Liam Woods is back. Morning.
1: Morning, morning.
0: It's been a tough weekend for sport lovers. At least the Black Ferns had a win.
1: Yeah.
0: And Canterbury got up over the Wellington Lions.
1: Mm-hmm.
0: Not that it's really saying much this season, to be fair. But one of the big dancers was the Warriors into the finals v the Dolphins on Saturday night. We started well.
1: Yes, we did. I think, the first half, I actually was thinking we were going to kind of not run away with it, but, you know, smooth sailing, it seemed like. And then after the boys came out from the halftime break, I don't know what happened in the shed, but it just kind of looked really flat.
0: Just deflated. Ran out of steam.
1: Yeah. And it's weird for us because I feel like stamina all season has been one of our strengths. We're like that last 20 minutes. We usually take advantage of other teams being, you know, burnt out. But for whatever reason we were, I don't know if it was just the tight tempo that the Dolphins were bringing, but we were knackered.
0: Much like the All Blacks, we just didn't seem to get the rub of the green either.
1: Yes, I always kind of sit in the fence when it comes to refereeing or bad refereeing. I never want to put blame anywhere. And I'm not saying that the Dolphins didn't deserve it, but there were a few calls in that game that if it had gone our way, as you say, the rub of the green,

0: it could have alleviated a lot of that, you know, stamina loss we had, that exhaustion, because there were two incidents, in my opinion, that should have definitely been at least a sin bin. One of them you could argue, because we have seen it happen before, to be off for the whole game, you know.
1: Was that the guy who got dump trucked?
0: Yes, so the dump truck they're super, super strict on, and it's like blatant he lifts his legs. I'm not saying he did it intentionally to hurt him, not at all, but like it was what they call it, it's called a duty of care. They have to keep and protect the player. It's their duty to do that. Well, he didn't. So
1: no, I was surprised that there was nothing from that either, right?
0: Yes, yes. And then the other one was, again, it was Jackson Ford who got hit in it again. So poor guy was getting beaten up by illegal tackles. So he got a hip drop on him later in the game, and he's actually now injured. His ankle is done. He's done for the season.
1: Oh, no.
0: And the guy who hip dropped on him, Plath, didn't get sent off either. And what makes it even worse, neither of them got charged when the judiciary looked at them, which is they got off scot free. They've injured a player and got off scot free. Yeah. Which to me, you know, at least it would have been nice for us as fans to know that they're not going to be like they're going to miss a game coming up. If that makes sense, it's going to weaken the Dolphins. They're punished for their lack of care for our player. But no, nothing came of it. And it is a bit, you know, I'm a bit salty from it. I'm a little bit annoyed.
1: Well, let's try not to dwell on it. So what's the road from here?
0: Okay, so next week we are hosting this weekend, apologies. We're hosting the Knights.
1: Yeah, so we don't get the week off. We've got to play again.
0: Yes, we have to play again, which is not good considering our fitness looked pretty horrible.
1: Yeah, and we need to win this one. So.
0: Yes, yeah, so it is now completely...
1: No second chance.
0: Exactly. From now on, it is complete knockout. No, but any team that is playing from now on, a lose is a... Like, you're done. You're done. You're going home, pack your bags. So we must win this. And it is in Eden Park now, so...
1: Oh, yeah. Bigger crowd. An extra 25,000.
0: Exactly. I am hoping that just brings in more of our fans. They'll be louder. They'll, you know, support us more.
1: Yeah, well, this is true. Yeah, a lot of people sort of hung on Mount Smart being the spiritual home, but... Yeah. So many people missed out on tickets.
0: Exactly.
1: So it's going to be easier for the likes of Simon Williams to get his.
0: Exactly. So, like, I agree with the people, you'll lose that kind of, like, because, see, Mount starts a lot closer, so you hear them more.
1: Yeah.
0: But I think that will be a lot, it will kind of help with more fans. So we won't have that kind of lack of, you know, enthusiasm. They're not going to feel isolated. They'll still hear us because there'll be another, 20, as you said, 20-odd thousand people.
1: Does the new CRL take you to the gates of Eden Park? So easy to get around for anybody who's visiting the city. See what all the fuss is about there. Okay, so we win that, then what?
0: Mm-hmm. If we win that, we'd then have to go over to Aussie because this will be our last rights to play. Since we lost, we don't get to host again, only against the Knights. So, yeah, so if that happens, then we're on our way to verse the... Well, it's hard to say, basically, because, it's hard to say how we'll do because we're going to have to face the Panthers, which is nerve-wracking, essentially. If we win against the Knights, we have to take
1: but
0: on the Panthers.
1: That's not the grand final.
0: No. Oh, so there's another one after that. There's another one after that, which is, again, my biggest flaw I can take away from our performance with fitness, and that is not going to get easier. It's not going to get easier for us at all. So the boys really need to figure out what happened there and be pumped up for the game.
1: Good luck. What time is it Sunday?
0: I can't tell you. I forgot. Sorry.
1: I hope it's around about 6 o'clock or something like it was. Viewing time's been pretty good up to this point.
0: Yes, yes.
1: Good luck, Waz. Cheers for filling us in, Liam. It is 20 past eight.
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0: Mid-Canterbury Talking Iwi with the Tay-Tay. It is 24 past 8. Not a great start to the week for those commuting either. Crash on the Rakaia River Bridge that blocked both lanes at around a quarter to 7. We haven't had the official word that it's reopened from NZTA, but I'm just having a look on the cameras here, and it does appear that there are cars moving. So I think that we are good to go again if you're travelling north, Christchurch and whatnot. That crash looks like it has been cleared on the Rakaia River Bridge. Slow going south too. NZTA giving us the heads up that they are working on that patch of State 1 by Farmer's Corner that blew apart after the recent storms. Well, that's what they're blaming anyway, but you know, where all the potholes formed. It's just been an absolute headache since. So that's all being redone from today. So it does come with delays. The highway's been chopped down to one lane under stop-go from now until Friday morning, and then again next Monday. Expect delays, they say. You ready for it? Of 45 minutes during the day at peak times and up to 20 minutes at night. Wow. Access to properties may be affected. Road and crews will assist with specific needs where they can. The work is weather dependent, and Mother Nature at this stage could cause a few woes. Maybe Wednesday night, Thursday. It's looking a bit yucky. So we'll keep up with any shift in work should it come through. They say that while the delays are disruptive, the payoff hopes to be significant. Certainly hope so this end. The last thing we want to see is them back in another 5 months' time having to do it again. So fixing up all that rough track on State 1, the Hines Highway, around the Long Beach turnoff from today. But do expect delays up to 45 minutes during the day. Your patience is much appreciated.
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0: Mid-Canterbury's Hawk Network role model. 8:30, could be a long day ahead if you work with a South African. It's been a long month, in all fairness. Oh, the banter. If you're looking to try and steer the conversation to something other than the rugby loss, something else that was on the box last night, the return of that Moving Houses, the one that used to be hosted by Clark Gayford, these days Andy Ellis, who is a former rugby player, of course, but these days helping with logistics. And what an opening episode where they had a couple of cabins and they were taking them to a remote island off Auckland. You couldn't get trucks in there, so how do you transport these things? By Black Hawk helicopter. What an incredible machine. I was lucky enough to catch it in person at Warbirds earlier in the year, and it just happened to be a phone-in because the Air Force and so many other things cancelled, so they decided to do a display. End up being the highlight of the event. This thing is crazy cool, and let's share some more cool stats with the man on the controls from Kahu Helicopters. Mark Law is going to be with us in 15.
1: Lewis Motor Group, the home of Ford in Mid-Canterbury. 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Book a test drive today.
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3: In this update, a redundancy bill now could mean bigger savings later as the government shrinks the public service. Official advice shows cutting 1,000 jobs would save $103 million a year in salaries. But redundancy payouts averaged over $52,000 per worker last year. Minister for Public Service Paul Goldsmith says not everyone gets redundancy and savings grow each year.
4: Reality is the previous 6 years under Labor, there was a hiring spree, went from 47,000 to 65, and we're trying to get that back to a reasonable limit. Of course, it's much easier to hire people like mad than it is to reduce numbers.
3: Subtle differences between Labor and National's plans for KiwiSaver. Both parties would provide a KiwiSaver contribution for parents on paid parental leave and extend employer contributions to workers beyond the age of 65. Labor's promising to lift the employer contribution rate to 6% by 2032 and make employer contributions compulsory even if a worker pauses or reduces their own. A coroner is warning young people not to let drunk friends sleep it off after the death of an Otago University student. The 20-year-old died after becoming unconscious following heavy drinking at a Dunedin party in 2023. Frustrations boiling over around fast-track housing projects, with councils claiming they're being dished out to the wrong regions. Local Government New Zealand is calling on central government to pause all referrals on these particular projects. That's news.
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2: Hokanui Sport.
3: In sport, Mercedes' Kimi Antonelli has extended his lead in Formula One with victory around the Madrid street circuit. Red Bull's Max Verstappen was second, with McLaren's Lando Norris third. Verstappen's teammate Liam Lawson secured sixth. He's satisfied after a disappointing third qualifying session.
6: It's a shame we couldn't maximise Q3 because I think we had the potential to have both cars in the top five. But yeah, it's a good result from where we started, so I'm pretty happy.
3: A week's rest for the Panthers thanks to a 19-12 NRL League qualifying final win over the Roosters in Sydney. They'll face the winner of Sunday's Warriors Knights playoff at Eden Park. Alexander Zverev is up one set to love against Ben Shelton in the men's US Tennis Open final. That's sport. I'm Jodie Gill.
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2: Weather for Mid-Canterbury.
0: The fine streak continues into this penultimate week of the school term. So fine, with a bit of high cloud at times. Northeasterlies this afternoon, 19 the top, and then we're down to 6. Tuesday, it stays fine. Northwesterlies bump things to 21. Could be a bit of change brewing on Wednesday. Stand by for that. We're up to 10 now in Ashburton and Hines. And Meffin out in front with 11 degrees.
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0: Mid-Canterbury's Hokanui, Everclear, who were one of the support acts. Was it this year's? No, I didn't get down to Wanaka for this year's, well, it used to be the Gibson Valley show, the Summer Series concert. So it must have been last year, the one that had Cold Chisel. I thought they were very good. Welcome on into Monday. It is 21 to 9. We were watching The Box last night. New season of Moving Houses.
1: This time, we're not just moving houses, we're flying them. We're joining a nature-loving family, taking on a remote relocation across the ocean where no truck could possibly go.
2: We need to hire a Black Hawk helicopter to bring the boss.
1: Hold on.
0: So it was this wonderfully tranquil island that's around 40 minutes off the coast of Auckland, and they wanted these two cabins to make up a holiday home, transported there. Yeah, you can't get trucks in for obvious reasons. So they hired an outfit called Kahu Helicopters and a Black Hawk to fly them in. It was incredible stuff. The pilot, Mark Law, is with us in roughly 6 minutes. Look forward to finding out more about this incredible machine in a mo. But first, let's ponder the brain teaser. It's thanks to our friends at Specsavers. They're down on Cass Street, and the store-wide Specstravaganza continues to be your chance to save. Apparently, this happens to homeowners, not necessarily those looking to drop stuff from the sky into a new patch, but regular old homeowners, an average of 8 times a year. What do you think it is? This happens to homeowners on average 8 times a year. Let's find out what it is before 9.
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0: Mid-Canterbury Talking Now, we're with Pink. It is 14 to 9. You're watching The Box last night. New season of Moving Houses with Andy Ellis debuted. Usually they pick these things up with cranes, put them on the back of trucks and take them to a new location. But this one, a couple of cabins that were going to a remote island off the coast of Auckland, had to be flown by a Black Hawk helicopter. And this thing is owned by Kahu Helicopters. Mark Law, morning to you.
1: Good morning.
0: What an epic machine. How'd you get your hands on one of these?
1: I brought it on an auction. It might trade me.
0: Really?
1: But,
0: Is it that simple?
1: That's the simple part. And then it's quite it's a heck of a process thereafter. It's a little bit more refined now, but when I set out to do that in 2018, there was not a lot of knowledge about it. It was a bit like Trade Me, but it's a US government auction site.
0: Oh, I was going to ask where you get it from. They're a US military helicopter, right?
1: Yes, they are, yeah. So the US military it's got a program in place where all the older Black Hawks that done 20 years plus, look to retire them, or they all look to send them elsewhere. So they either go to within the United States for different entities like Coast Guard and Border Patrol, etc., and then some go to foreign military services, and whatever's left over ends up on a out, so it's available to the public. Obviously, you've got to be a citizen or meet the Department of State requirements to buy one.
0: Oh, so you are you a Yankee?
1: Nah. Oh. No, far from it. Proud New Zealander. Don't want to be moving that way or take that one up. There was a lot of work to do that as well. So it was just a massive process of working through the U.S. State to get approval to be, firstly, ITAR approved, International Traffic and Arms Regulation, and a few other things. And so, yes, once we got that, we're able to transfer the aircraft from US friends across to me and then to our business, and then away we went.
0: Yeah, is it the only one in the country?
1: Yes, it is.
0: Is this sort of, was this a special occasion for you moving these cabins, or is it BAU? Like, what are you using this thing for?
1: Normal. Well, it's the first time we've taken it to... Oh, no, it's not. It's we take them to islands. We've been to Motsati, just off the Barapuni coast before with Kevin's. So that one there, it was fortunate that Moving House was keen on doing an episode, and so it all sort of worked out well. We move a lot of backcountry huts to private cabins. And things for people in all different places. That's just one line of work that we do with the Black Hawk, all that lifting capability.
0: How much can it lift? You saw on the screen last night, you know, when this thing got going, people could barely stand underneath it. The gates were blown off the hinges, you know, in the paddock that you were in. Like, how much can you lift?
1: Yeah, it's got some... great downwash, but that particular model, so that's the Alpha, UH-60 Alpha, that is has a hook capability of 3.6 tonne?
0: Yeah. Jeez.
1: Yeah, and it has no problems doing that. It does that with ease. Mm. Yeah.
0: You must suck through some gas.
1: Oh, yeah, it scales to J-1. we're getting through about 540 litres an hour. But that's actually quite, it's not bad.
0: That does sound modest enough by aero standards in all fairness.
1: Yeah, exactly. In all fairness, for what it can do in an hour, it's not too bad.
0: I was lucky enough, and I understand you were the pilot at Warbirds over Wanaka earlier this year. You became the star of the show. We unfortunately had all the Air Force displays pull out because of what was the gas crisis at the back then, ironically. And watching you do your thing, what an agile piece of kit. And I couldn't get over how quiet it was for something so big. You barely heard it coming.
1: Yeah, absolutely. They are very, very agile. We're a little bit tame on the display. You know, they just
0: didn't feel like
1: sure
0: it.
1: That we were doing everything right and, sort of like... being able to sort of like keep to our routine and that, but yes, it's a heck of a agile aircraft, And yeah, it's quiet. It's around about 87, 88 decibels.
0: So is that it?
1: Only another decibel more than the local squirrel or AS350 at that 500 foot flyby.
0: Yeah.
1: It's a very, very quiet aircraft. It's not intrusive at all.
0: Gee,
1: it's good.
0: Wasn't you on the controls last night though?
1: Nah, that was one of my brothers, Dave. So I have two brothers, they're twins, and they both fly the Black Hawk as well. So that particular time, Dave was available. Pete wasn't. He was out doing something else. He's an exceptional long line pilot.
0: You were still on the box though, right?
1: I was down on the bottom. Yeah, I was sort of like steering the job down on the building site. It does need someone. Normally it's quite handy to have a helicopter pilot down there who can operate or just manage all the crew and just sort of sort out any issues, problems that might arise quickly. You sort of know what the pilot's thinking and he knows what you're up to.
0: Is that you saying you're the more experienced brother?
1: I can't claim that one. Pete and Dave, very experienced pilots. Flying longer than I have. Yeah, I sort of got into it a little bit later after the impact.
0: Complimentary brother then, by the sound of it. This thing, has it ever been as far south as mid-Canterbury, or would you ever bring it here?
1: Oh, yeah, absolutely. Yeah, we love getting to the South Island. We've been down as far as just south of Queenstown a job of vehicle recovery when we're down there building some ski lifts. That's about as far south as we've been. But no, we've sort of worked our way through most of the South Island. Not a lot on the west coast yet, it'll get there. But no, we have regular work. We've had a couple of films down there, War Machine and Heart of the Beast, that's coming out in another week. I think it's Brad Pitt. And otherwise, last time we were down there, we were building the Soho ski lift, take a droner. It gets around.
0: Yes, it sounds like it. Well, let's make some more movies here in our back country, or James and the team at Mount Hutt need to get the gorse out and build some more stuff so we can get you down here and spot it in the skies once again. The Black Hawk helicopter. Cheers, Mark Law from Kahu. It's Talking Heads, Talking to We.

0: Talking Heads, Mid-Canterbury's Hawk and Iwi. It is almost nine, so State 1 over the Rakaia Bridge was closed earlier this morning because of a crash. Thankfully, it's been confirmed that nobody had serious injuries. Yeah, no reports of serious injuries. There were delays. It's all cleared now, so you're good to go if you've got to get to Christchurch for a meeting. Or, I don't know, maybe you could just call up the boss and say, oh yeah, still hold ups, mate. It's going to take a little while longer yet. Gives you time to go and get a coffee and just cruise into the week. I like the theory there. Let's answer this brain teaser. Thanks to Specsavers. Where did it go, you pesky little thing? That's right. We were asking, this happens to homeowners an average 8 times a year. It's nothing to do with the house itself. The answer is a package is delivered to the wrong address. So something turns up, doesn't belong to you, or vice versa. You're expecting the Temu order and it ends up at your neighbour's, and then you find out about it because you're scrolling the community Facebook page and someone's going, who's this belong to? Strategically covering up, you know, bits of the label. Oh, yep, that's mine. Thank goodness for the community facey page. Between that and missing pets and moaning about who dinged whose car, it's keeping us up to play with all the local happenings, isn't it? Nickelback, Sam Fender alongside Olivia Dean, Eurythmics and George Ezra to enjoy in the music mix coming up. It is Hawk and Iwi.
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13: In this update, Business NZ is pushing for a smarter approach to health spending to ultimately help fuel the economy. It's launched its health priorities ahead of the election, aimed at helping more New Zealanders stay active in the workforce for longer. Key focuses include increasing medicines funding, expanding the use of medical technology and better workforce planning. Advocacy Director Catherine Beard says we need to rethink how spending is distributed. An advocate for commercial electricity users is demanding more clarity
4: clarity around how the country plans to maintain a secure supply. The major electricity users group has launched its election manifesto, calling for stronger powers for the Commerce Commission when monitoring network distribution costs. It also wants urgent action from all parties to ensure we have enough firming capacity through dry years. Executive Director Karen Boyes says there's been some progress, like a possible LNG terminal, but no firm decisions to follow.
14: Rather than just relying on one fuel or one power station, we need to be looking at lots of different options.
4: Confidence Orana Park's financial crisis isn't the result of its reputational damage. The Christchurch Zoo is seeking support from government, council, businesses and the community to plug a $4.1 million funding shortfall. It follows investigations into allegations of animal deaths and unsafe practices in 2024. Chief Executive Rachel Hayden says some of the public were disappointed, but trust is being rebuilt.
15: We are facing these challenges head on. The team want to be better for themselves and our animals. Will it take time? Yeah, for some perhaps it will, but we are up for that challenge.
4: Mayor Phil Major says staff are preparing a report for consideration at an upcoming meeting. The bells of Nelson Cathedral will ring out this morning, marking the arrival of the bar-tailed godwits. Each year, the birds fly more than 12,000 kilometres non-stop from the southern tip of Alaska to New Zealand. That's news.
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4: In sport, to the US Tennis Open men's final on Disney Plus.
20: Rock solid tiebreak from Alexander Zverev. And the big man is within a set now of his first US Open title.
4: Top seed Alexander Zverev is two sets to love up over Ben Shelton. Both players are chasing a maiden title at Flushing Meadows. City have claimed a 1-0 Manchester Derby win over United, despite having Phil Foden sent off in the 23rd minute. Erling Haaland scored the game's goal in the 60th minute. City manager Enzo Maresca has celebrated his striker's Premier League feat.
21: The most important thing is that he is happy. You know, happy wife, happy life. We say happy Erling, happy life. My wife, she will be upset for sure.
4: That's sport. I'm Jodie Gill.
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0: Hey, welcome into a new week. And it's looking good. The fine streak continues with a bit of high cloud at times. Afternoon northeasterlies, 19 the top. 6 is our overnight low. Tuesday stays fine. Northwesterlies bump things to 21. Don't get too used to it. Change is brewing on Wednesday. Standing by for that. We'll enjoy the fine stuff while we've got it. 10 across Ashburton and Hines. And Meffin out in front with 11.
24: We don't just share the stories of Mid-Canterbury, we live them. Your local breakfast from the heart of Ashburton. Hokanui Breakfast with Luke Howden and Newman's Tyres.

Mid Canterbury Talking Iwi, Sam Fender and Olivia Dean reining us in Monday morning. You're no risk of getting too carried away this early in the week. Just 2 weeks left of the school term. Oh, hanging out for that freedom, say the kids. You know, something that would look good in the school library is a copy of this new Explore With Me Geraldine books. So this is local author Mary Blaine, and about a year back she embarked on this journey with a friendly kotahi to go and explore around the back of Ashburton District, and then worked its way up to Mackenzie Country, and now I guess we're bridging the space in between Geraldine and all the highlights around what is a wonderful wee spot up there. Love it for a weekend getaway. The book has been launched there this afternoon, so if you're keen to be among the first to get your hands on this, let's find out how with Mary Blaine, who's with us after George Ezra. First, Eurythmics.

0: Mid-Canterbury's Hokanui with Sir George Ezra. It is Monday morning. They say a good book should take you on a wonderful adventure, and that is certainly the case for Mary Blaine, a local author who has helped us explore our backyard here in Ashburton, and then we worked our way up into Mackenzie country, and now that cheeky Kotari is flying around the space in the middle. Explore with me, Geraldine, is this new book that is being launched today. And Mary dropped on by to share some of the wonderful adventures that await in the pages of this.
1: We've got Peel Forest, Waihi River, we've got all of the boutiques in Geraldine Street. The owner at the time is museums.
0: Oh, hold on, that's not sounding like it should, is it? Let's see if we can cut to this. Here we go.
2: Sunday brunch.
0: Something I discovered.
2: Going for a drive just out to.
0: No, that's not going to work either. Right, let's see if we can come back with a file that is going to behave itself. Let's hear about this. Explore with me before 10 at Hokanui.
1: We've got Peel Forest.
0: Oh my goodness, it's not wanting to work at all. Here we go.
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Mid Canterbury Talking Network, Dua Lipa, and welcome into a new week. The fine streak continues, which is great to see. Bit of high cloud at times. Light northeasterlies this afternoon. 19 is our tropical high, and then we're down to 6 as the low. Tuesday, the fine stuff continues. Northwesterlies bump that high even warmer, 21. Enjoy it because change is brewing on Wednesday. It's okay at first, then cloud builds, rain by afternoon as a southwesterly hits, 18 the high before that, and then we're down to 4. Thursday's looking yucky, rain clearing by evening, southwesterlies much cooler, high of just 10, and then partly cloudy, otherwise fine at first on Friday. Another round of southwesterlies could bring some wet by evening there, so next couple of days, good for getting the washing done. A bit of turbulence from about midweek. Right, looks like the technology has righted itself. We've got our best tech minds on the case. We've managed to fix up this chat with Mary Blaine, so and something that's far easier to listen to. Let's find out about this new book that's been launched in Geraldine this afternoon. Exploring with Mary after Fur Patrol. But first, here's Uncle Dave and Dee Dee Smash, Auckland.

0: Mid Canterbury's Hockey Network, where's the Fur Patrol? Luke Abner until 10. Sheesh, we're lucky to live in this wee corner of paradise. There's so much to get out and explore. I love doing that. Mary Blaine does as well, and she thought about a year back, you know what? This would make a great book. So she's created this fun-loving kotahi, a kingfisher, and in the first book, it went around all the spots that we've got to offer in Mid-Canterbury, and the second book flew up and explored around Mackenzie country, and now the third book bridges the space in between Geraldine, and it's been launched today. Mary Blaine dropped by to talk some of the highlights that feature in the pages.
1: We've got Peel Forest, Waihi River, we've got all of the boutiques along Talbot Street, heaps. There's museums, there's art galleries, there's all sorts in Geraldine. It's your one-stop shop.
0: Have you got a personal favourite spot?
1: I love the mountains. When I first moved down to Mid-Canterbury, before I'd made friends, I used to go up in the weekends and just choose a new trail every time.
0: Yeah, right. Yeah. Something I discovered, it's just out of Geraldine, you sort of drive through Woodbury and say hi to Don and the crew at the cafe on the way past there, but the Waihi Gorge campsite?
1: Yes,
0: it's cool, pulled the caravan up there a couple of months back, and they've got those open fire pits.
1: Yeah, perfect for the toasting marshmallows, which are also in the book.
0: Yeah, oh, it is?
1: Yeah.
0: Oh, neat. How cool is that? So from memory, the past couple of books, you've pulled them together thanks to the support of some pretty generous sponsors, and then proceeds have helped support a local cause.
1: Yeah,
0: is it the
1: right.
0: same here?
1: Yes, it's really important to me that through creating the books I'm able to give back to the communities that the books are about. So over the three books I've now raised over $10,000 for three different causes. Yeah.
0: Oh my gosh. What are those causes? Remind us again.
1: Yeah, so for Explore With Me Mid-Canterbury, it was Kai for Kids. Explore With Me Mackenzie Country, it was Te Manahuna Aoraki project. And for Explore With Me Geraldine, the sponsorship and a portion of sales are going towards the creation of a book nook in Geraldine's new kindy for under twos.
0: How's a book nook work?
1: Well, it's a little library for the under twos, so it hopefully encourages a love of books right from the very start.
0: In the front cover here, I see a wonderful picture of room four at Geraldine Primary.
1: Yeah.
0: So where do they fit in?
1: So before I started writing the book, I went to visit the Geraldine Primary School year fours, and we ran a little workshop about what they love about Geraldine. We talked about adjectives and what kind of descriptive words I could put in the book. So I really got some input from them and incorporated their ideas into the story.
0: They've helped with some of the ideas.
1: They have, and I'm going to read it to them later today for the first time, which will be pretty cool.
0: Oh, so here's the kicker. So today's launch day.
1: It is, yes.
0: How are you marking this?
1: So we're having a book launch this afternoon at the Geraldine Farm Shop and Cafe.
0: Is that the one with the inflatable slide out front?
1: That's it,
0: Alice,
1: yes.
0: Alice loves that.
1: Yeah, so do my boys.
0: I bet. Is that the reason you picked it?
1: They're actually one of my sponsors as well, and stockists.
0: Wow,
1: so
0: that helps,
1: it made sense. And they've got the indoor-outdoor options just in case the weather didn't play ball. Thankfully, it's a beautiful day, so we'll be outside. Yeah, so it's at 4 till 4:30, short and sweet. It's going to be a lot of fun.
0: If we want to be one of the first to get our hands on this book this afternoon at the farm shop is the place to be. Otherwise, how do we get it?
1: It'll be available from a few stores locally. Paper Plus, I'm assuming Rokowhiria, they've got a beautiful retail space in there, and Lushington's have the full series now as well.
0: Go and add to your Explore With Me collection, Geraldine, and appreciate you coming on by to give us the heads up on it.
1: Thanks,
0: author
1: Luke.
0: Mary Blaine.
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0: Mid-Canterbury's Hawk and Iwi, and just like that, it's almost 10. Better take care of our final piece of business, that is dishing out some free food, thanks to Nikki and the team at Millhouse Kitchen. And our shout this week goes to Align Joinery, Brad and the crew on South Street. Yay! We'll align you with these tasty details. I'll give you a buzz in just a moment. Congrats. Right, take care, whatever you're up to today. Enjoy more of this glorious sunshine. And also, if you're having to travel north, well, the crash that happened earlier on the Rakaia River Bridge, that's cleared, so you should be good to go. Travelling south, you're going to have to pack a bit of patience this week as they're starting work on replacing that stretch of road where all the potholes opened up by Farmer's Corner. So it's down to one lane, 30k/h speed restrictions, and they reckon that there could be delays of up to 45 minutes. So, yeah, don't be running late from meeting in Timaru today. Leave yourself plenty of extra time if you've got to travel south. Take care, and we'll catch you back in the morning from 6. Bye-bye.
1: Tell you what, Dad.
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1: Way more, Dad.
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11: In this update, passengers are climbing aboard Auckland's new City Rail Link. Newstalk ZB's Jacob Jones is amongst the rush hour.
12: I'm at the hustling, bustling TY Horatiu station, which is set to be the busiest in the whole country. Winston Peters wasn't wrong last week when he quoted Johnny Cash that he saw a trainer coming because one seems to fly past every few minutes. We'll get an update on total passenger numbers later this morning.
11: Meanwhile, National says its plan to boost police numbers on Auckland buses, trains and ferries will boost people's confidence in the transport system. The party's confirmed it will establish a dedicated 50-person Auckland Transport Police team if re-elected through a $7 million per year funding boost. National Police spokesperson Mark Mitchell says recruits would focus on high-risk routes and peak hours.
13: The timing we felt was perfect, because obviously with the opening of the CRL, this is a commitment by the government to make sure that our public transport system is the safest in the world.
11: A warning, Labor's KiwiSaver campaign policy could cause some issues for both businesses and employees. The party's pledging to make employers keep contributing to a worker's KiwiSaver, even if that employee has paused or reduced their own share. It also wants to raise the mandatory employer contribution rate to 6% by 2032. Massey University banking expert Claire Matthews says this could flow through to some workers.
14: What the employer may say is, I'm not going to give you a pay rise or as much of a pay rise as I was going to, because what I would normally have given you as a pay rise, I'm going to be contributing.
11: ACT leader David Seymour says MP Cameron Luxton's put on a great performance this term, despite placing him at a precarious position on the party's list. Luxton is the lowest ranked sitting MP at 12. Three fresh-faced candidates have ranked higher, including list candidate Paul Henry at 4, Tamaki candidate James Christmas at 7, and Selwyn candidate Ian Murray at 11. Seymour says ever more talented candidates put their hand up for ACT every election, and how to fit them in is the party's dilemma. That's news.
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11: In sport, All Blacks coach Dave Rennie accepts discipline is an issue as his side heads home from a 3-1 loss to the Springboks. His side have a habit of conceding unnecessary penalties. In a tour-ending interview with Newstalk ZB in Baltimore, he's offered one theory which Super Rugby bosses might balk at.
18: We've got to take accountability for that, and you know, I wonder whether in Super Rugby it's not always refereed strongly. I mean, you come to international and you got referees who are pretty tough in that area, you know, so it's no excuse. We've got to be better.
11: Alexander Zverev has won his second Grand Slam tennis title, beating Ben Shelton of the US in four sets. He won the fourth set 6-2 with a couple of breaks of serve. And City have beaten United 1-0 in the Manchester Premier League football derby. That's sport. I'm Malcolm Jordan.
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10: Weather for Mid-Canterbury.
19: Met Service forecast for Ashburton. Often fine today, but high cloud at times. Light winds, but nor-easterlies for a time this afternoon and this evening. Expecting a high today of 19 degrees and a low of 5. Tomorrow will be a fine day with nor-westerly winds, a high of 21 and a low of 8. And looking to Wednesday, cloud increasing with rain developing in the afternoon, northerlies turning south-westerly in the evening, and a high of 17 degrees.
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0: Wake up your brain with Hokanui Breakfast and the Daily Breakfast Brain Teaser. 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
8: 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But this one has been hard to write because it's for Alzheimer's Awareness Month. And for me, Alzheimer's isn't a radio ad. It's a disease my mum is battling. So rather than writing an ad, I thought I'd share a memory. I remember Mum would light up as she showed visitors our family photos. Now those photos are on the wall of her care home. Recently, I pointed to a photo of me, and I asked if she remembered who it was. She looked so confused, like I was pointing at a complete stranger. Strange what we remember, and heartbreaking what we forget. Let's remember, September is Alzheimer's Awareness Month.
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6: Finding the right words for radio ads is part of my job. But these words have been hard to find because they're for Alzheimer's Awareness Month. And for me, Alzheimer's isn't a radio ad. It's a disease my mum is battling. So rather than writing an ad, I thought I'd share a memory. I remember mum always had jelly beans in her handbag. I went to visit her recently and offered her a jelly bean, just like she had done 1,000 times for me. I watched her hold it in her hand, and I remember hoping that one little jelly bean might bring back one little memory, just for one little moment. Let's remember, September is Alzheimer's Awareness Month.
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12: In this update, Auckland's new City Rail Link has got through its first weekday morning peak. Thousands have been using the $5.5 billion project to get to work and school. Auckland Transport Chief Executive Stacey van der Putten says patronage across the city's public transport network this morning has been about 20% higher than a normal Monday.
13: We're pretty happy with how things have gone. It's been a very smooth morning. Mm-hmm. You can see lots of people getting on and off, and it's definitely busier than a usual Monday.
12: And Acting Director of Public Transport Richard Harrison says staff are ready and waiting to help travellers get around.
14: We've seen the value of the people who are in the pink vests and the blue t-shirts. I've seen lots of people stopping them to ask for help.
12: And Prime Minister Chris Luxon says the CRL will encourage more new residential and commercial developments and reduce how long it takes for people to get to and from work.
15: I spoke to some people actually just said like they're going to take 15 minutes off their commute into the city.
12: Meanwhile, the Prime Minister's pushing back at claims that the government rushed through changes to welfare payments too fast. A gap in the law passed under urgency last year means thousands incorrectly lost their winter energy payments, and backlog saw some main benefits stopped. MSDs paid more than $2.5 million in arrears. Chris Luxon says the government can sit and look in the rearview mirror or move on and fix things.
15: We want more rights and responsibilities. We want people meeting their obligations on welfare.
12: A coroner is warning young people not to let drunk friends sleep it off after the death of an Otago University student. The 20-year-old died after becoming unconscious following heavy drinking at a Dunedin party in 2023. Rosie Leishman reports.
16: The coroner says he inhaled vomit and died of asphyxia. Partygoers tried clearing his throat, attempted CPR and called an ambulance, but he couldn't be revived. The coroner says it's a tragic illustration of the dangers of binge drinking, and people should call 111 when someone's unconscious after drinking.
12: And one person's been taken to hospital with moderate injuries after an early morning three-vehicle crash on Canterbury's Rakaia Bridge. Two other people have minor injuries. That's news.
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12: In sport, to the US Tennis Open men's final on Disney+. Plus.
18: At long last, Alexander Zverev has his US Open title.
19: He doesn't know it's over.
18: Yes, he can now celebrate it.
12: Zverev took a moment to realise that he had beaten Ben Shelton in four sets. He also triumphed at the French Open this year. Golfer Shane Lowry has won the Irish Open for the second time to the delight of the home crowd and a cheering Donald Trump. The American president presented the trophy at the course owned by his family. Lowry trounced the field by 11 strokes at 23 under par. Kazuma Gabori finished tied for 14th. That was 17 strokes back. That's sport. I'm Malcolm Jordan.
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0: Weather for Mid-Canterbury.
21: Met Service forecast for Ashburton. Often fine today, but high cloud at times. Light winds, but nor'easterlies for a time this afternoon and this evening. Expecting a high today of 19 degrees and a low of 5. Tomorrow will be a fine day with nor'westerly winds, a high of 21 and a low of 8. And looking to Wednesday, cloud increasing with rain developing in the afternoon, northerlies turning south-westerly in the evening and a high of 17 degrees.
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9: In this update, big passenger goals in our largest city, with Auckland City Rail Link finally rolling for its first rush hour this morning. Thousands rocked up to ride the brand new $5.5 billion rail network to work and school this morning, with citywide public transport use about 20% higher than a normal Monday. Close to 70,000 people rode the tracks when it opened yesterday. Kiwi Rail Chief Metro Officer Bevan R. Sink says he hopes a lot more people start using commuter trains.
10: We're certainly looking for something, an uplift of sort of, you know, 50%. We want to see that really rise.
9: Meanwhile, Auckland Mayor Wayne Brown says the CRL isn't a novelty Ferris wheel. It's a normal piece of transport infrastructure.
11: I got the bus in from Ponsonby into the office, and I thought, I've got to go up to the doctors and Ponsonby, I'll catch the train. It's just a normal thing you do in a city. You catch public transport.
9: Emergency services have been responding to reports that a boat has capsized at Manawatu's Tangimoana Beach after being alerted about 8:30 a.m. Green Party co-leader Marama Davidson says studying Te Reo Māori is good for all learning. The party's promising $200 million for strengthening Te Reo initiatives over 4 years. $50 million would go towards professional development for teachers, the Māori Language Commission, and Te Matawai each year. Davidson says research backs the benefits.
12: Having multiple languages instilled in our tamariki actually provides foundation learning for them to be able to learn all other subjects.
9: A Dunedin family's tragedy has been brought back into focus by another student's death after binge drinking. A coroner's found the first-year student died after heavy drinking at a 2023 party. Sophia Gristani died at an overcrowded flat party in 2019, with her parents since campaigning against alcohol harm. Her mother, Elspeth McMillan, says the problems are worsened by students living close together in Otago.
0: It's almost like a rite of passage they feel they have to go through, but people get terrible injuries and even die as a result of this. And I just wish, as a culture in New Zealand, we wouldn't